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1: You wanted a crystal ball. As you might know, it is my job to make your dreams come true around here. So as we start tonight's show, here is your crystal ball. What answers does it have? Well, let's find out together.

0: I Never Cry, that album is 50 years old this year. Alice Cooper Goes to Hell, released back in the summer of 1976. It was a continuation, as you might know, of the tales that he had begun to weave with the Welcome to My Nightmare album. Thank you to Jim for that vault request from the Goes to Hell album. That is such a great tune, I Never Cry. And we will indeed shed no tears because we are digging into another good night of rock and roll here at the UCR Homestead. As promised, at the end of last night's show, we will talk Whitesnake with former guitarist Adrian Vandenberg. He has a killer tour that's about to hit the road. And of course, more and more of your requests. 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

Check out this headline. Idaho man juggles flaming torches on a unicycle, burns off eyebrows. It's Wardlaw. You know, that makes me 200% less excited to see people juggling things on fire. And I was never that excited to begin with, because here's the thing. When someone is juggling things on fire, you want to believe that they're really good at their job. And I can never get behind that thought. You understand that, right? I knew you would be with me. It's ultimate classic rock.

I was on the phone yesterday having a good conversation with John. John is our grand prize winner who is going to head to Cleveland in August to see the Foo Fighters and Queens of the Stone Age. I have volunteered to fall on the rock and roll sword to go and see the Foo Fighters concert with John and his guest. We're going to hang out and go to the Rock and Roll Hall of Fame as well. They call all of this a job, and I'm just worried that they might find out that it's really actually a lot of fun. And who's supposed to have this much fun with what they do for work? I'm not going to tell if you don't tell. Here's the Foos, and John, I am looking forward to all of it. This is Ultimate Classic Rock.

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4: 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Yeah.

0: good about taking video, because that's going to be an interesting spectacle. It is the first time that Dave and Alex have shared the stage since the last Van Halen tour, which ended in 2015. And what is the angle here? We, of course, will keep you filled in as we hear more information. But to temper your expectations, since these events are based around speeches, we are not expecting any sort of performance. I'll be honest, though, I am hoping for a crazy night. I'm a rabble rouser. I like to cause trouble, but we all want that when Diamond Dave is involved, don't we? Here is Requested Aerosmith, and it's UCR.
1: Come here, baby.

So if you haven't seen this news, it's pretty crazy. It was announced earlier this week that David Lee Roth has been added onto an event that Alex Van Halen is doing tomorrow night in Fargo. Alex was announced as a speaker for the TED Talk event a few weeks ago, but Diamond Dave is a new addition, and thank goodness Van Halen fans are normally

We are into another hour. Ted Nugent has been back on the road for what's been a pretty big tour for him this summer after previously saying that he would no longer tour and play shows in this way that he's been doing. To be fair, he has stayed close to home for a lot of it, but whatever the circumstances, it's been good to have Terrible Ted back out there. He's got a short break after playing shows in Ohio and Michigan last week, and he'll be out there again for a few more dates in September, starting in Pennsylvania. After that, well, I'm sure Uncle Ted will let us know his plans. Of course, we know hunting is always in those plans. That's a given. That is the fever that never goes away for our Uncle Ted. It's Ultimate Classic Rock.

0: Guns N' Roses. I love that Slash has been on social media recently. Just being a music fan, he was posting about UFO earlier this week. A clip of Rock Bottom from Don Kirshner's rock concert. What a great performance. And it's always the right time for UFO, isn't it? Slash certainly got to live out some dreams in the past couple of years, actually getting to play with former UFO guitarist Michael Schenker on Michael's great UFO tribute album. Check that out if you missed it, because you don't want to miss it. 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

Tesla is lighting it up out there on the road with Extreme as those two bands get the volume cranked up quite nicely before Motley Crue takes the stage on this summer's Return of the Carnival of Sins tour. Early reviews, it does indeed sound like quite a carnival. We will check in with Jeff Keith of Tesla to get caught up soon here on UCR. Right now, here is Tesla stripped down for that five-man acoustical jam that we love so much. This is Ultimate Classic Rock.

This is something pretty cool. I don't know if you've seen the throwback Walkman-style players that We Are Rewind has been making, but they have a Pink Floyd branded one that comes with the Dark Side of the Moon on cassette. The Floyd's Nick Mason, quite enthused about the collaboration, says, "I still have enormous affection for the cassette. It really was a major breakthrough, not only with the Sony Walkman, but with some of the more upmarket recorders." And he says, "I still have my Nakamichi on the shelf and look forward to testing it out with the new Dark Side of the Moon cassette." Am I correct, he says, in assuming that the next major issue will be the Dark Side of the Moon in a large package consisting of the album divided up into 78 RPM discs? Nick, that might be a bridge too far. I don't know that we need to bring 78s back, because I think the next step after that, we would be listening to wax cylinders. So let's keep the nostalgia with the holy trinity of cassettes, vinyl, and CDs. And send me your CDs, by the way, if you're getting rid of them. Wardlaw loves CDs, and we all love ultimate classic rock.

0: 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And I will have more requests, including Bruce Springsteen. 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
1: 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You've told us time and time again to go deeper into the Classic Rock Vault. We've heard you. We've gone through the vinyl in the Classic Rock 96.1 Vault, and we're about to let loose some of the deepest cuts we've ever played with Vinyl Vault Thursday. We've dusted them off, and now we're queuing up the vinyl and playing the lost classics from across the decades. It's the deep cuts you've been asking for, and they're on every Thursday for the East Texas workforce. 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

Well, the 50-year legacy of Tom Petty and the Heartbreakers is being celebrated this year. Hopefully, you've been following the trail on that. They've put out some extended versions of a couple of Petty classics, including this one, which has a different ending. Check it out. 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

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Fleetwood Mac's Rumors, certainly in that category as far as the big albums go, but 1977, also a good excuse to go to Swingtown with the Steve Miller Band. And do you still have your copy of Book of Dreams? Good record. I like it. 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

0: 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It's complicated. And we welcomed in a new band nearly 50 years later. Well, they have been legends for quite a while now. Stick with us for more as we continue with the 9 on Ultimate Classic Rock.
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So Hart ran into the all-too-familiar record label struggles, which meant that in 1977, there were unexpectedly two Hart albums. Magazine was planned as the official follow-up to Hart's debut album, Dreamboat Annie, but contract disputes with their label, Mushroom Records, muddied those plans. And as a result, Mushroom put out a hodgepodge version of the album. They called it Magazine. Hart moved ahead as court battles were going on, completed another record that became Little Queen, and it's important that they kept moving forward, I think, because we got Barracuda as a result of that, and eventually they went backwards a bit too and finished up Magazine in a way that was more

to their liking. So there was a lot of heart music in that era, and that's not a bad thing, is it? It's Matt Wardlaw. 1977, as I mentioned, brought us a new band as well. And don't worry, it is a group that you know quite well these days. See if this song from their debut album sounds familiar. It's Ultimate Classic Rock.

One of the cool things about seeing Queen with Adam Lambert in recent years was the way they brought the robot from the News of the World album cover into the stage production. And it's just as epic as you might imagine it was if you didn't get a chance to see it. And will we see Queen take the stage at least one more time? I do hope that we will. I think it comes down, unfortunately, to the health of the great Brian May. And if we don't get to see Brian on stage again, he is certainly given us so many legendary memories to hang on to. Moments like this one, for example.

0: Jackson Browne tragically lost his son last year. It's good news to see Jackson announcing his first concert since that tragic loss. Jackson will return to the stage for 3 nights in Hollywood. And if you want more details on those shows, you can find those at the UCR website. 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This is Ultimate Classic Rock. 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
3: You might want to make a trip to the bathroom.
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Just 3 days before it happened, they put out Street Survivors, which even now demonstrates that Skynyrd was continuing to rise as a group. And we'll never know what that future could have looked like, but as music fans, we are certainly grateful for everything that Ronnie and the guys gave us in that initial era of Lynyrd Skynyrd. And of course, we are equally grateful that Johnny Van Zandt and Ricky Medlock are helping to continue to carry the Skynyrd legacy forward today. It's Matt Wardlaw, and this is Ultimate Classic Rock.

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All right, there you go, Sugar. We are doing that one for Sugar by request. I will admit, I don't think that's your real name, but you've put in a number of requests for Screaming in the Night by Crocus. So there we are, making the magic happen. A live version from the concert stage, no less. It's Matt Wardlaw. Today is Geddy Lee's birthday. So as you might expect, we have a special Rush set coming up a little bit later. But let's do more. You know how we do it here. Let's throw in a couple of live Rush cuts as well.

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0: Geddy Lee of Rush is 73 today, so we're doing a couple of live cuts in Ged's honor. We will revisit the album side of things as well as we get into the next hour, so keep your ears perked for that. Right now, hang out because, as promised, we will hear from former Whitesnake guitarist Adrian Vandenberg next as we continue with UCR.
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0: You too on UCR with your comrade Matt Wardlaw. Next Monday is when former White Snake guitarist Adrian Vandenberg will kick off the big tour, My White Snake Years, featuring special guests Marco Mendoza and Vinnie Moore. They're going to touch on their years playing music with bands like Journey, Thin Lizzy, and look, Vinnie Moore in the mix, specifically a little band called UFO. So when you add Adrian to all of that with his own band playing a whole set of White Snake songs plus some Vandenberg stuff, Adrian, this seems like this is going to be a really exciting night of music for fans.
1: It is, yes. It's very exciting. And it's exciting for me on a musical level as well, because I hadn't played those tunes since 1998 or something. Just a few of them, you know, like an occasional Judgment Day or something. But I hadn't played stuff like Still of the Night, Crying in the Rain, you know, all the big, huge White Snake stuff. I hadn't played it since 1998. So it feels really fresh and exciting because I was really curious to see how I would approach it, if it would still be, you know, feeling the same. And I always

0: You see the tour dates at vandenbergband.com. He's calling this run My Whitesnake Years. Adrian, the tour for the 1987 album seems like it was an interesting one, the way it all unfolded.
1: Oh, man, it was, yeah. And the thing was, we started a special guest to Motley Crue the first two months or something. But then when the album shot to number one, and Here We Go Again as well, we were outselling Motley Crue in merchandise and all that stuff, and it was a mutual decision to stop special guesting and started headlining ourselves, even though we hadn't really rehearsed for a headline set. We only had like a 50-minute set, you know. So when we started headlining from one day to another, we had to rehearse during sound checks to build the set up to a headline set. And for a while, we had to repeat a couple of songs. Like I can remember repeating "Slide It In" because that song had some traction in the United States from before the 1987 album.
0: That's Adrian Vandenberg. Since he mentioned it, let's go back a little bit further in the Whitesnake timeline to play this next song. It's UCR.

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1: As we get in the next hour, we're going to have more Rush in honor of Geddy Lee's birthday, as promised. We'll also hear more from former Whitesnake guitarist Adrian Vandenberg, and just generally, let's keep the amps cranked up loud, all right? All right, it's Ultimate Classic Rock. 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

Metallica and the Black Album eventually helped birth Load and Reloaded, of course. Metallica's been putting out all the big box sets in recent years. I love that they solicited photos from fans to include as part of the box sets, and I haven't had a ton of time yet to spend with the latest Reload box set, so it was cool to see a buddy of mine post pictures of some of the shots that he submitted that got included with full credit, which is what they've been doing with any of the stuff that they use from fans, and I dig all of it because it really takes the whole band fan experience to the next level, and Metallica has long, as you know, had a pretty special bond with the fan base, and I think that's why you see them continuing to pack the stadiums like they do. Of course, the songs, it doesn't hurt to have those songs, does it? Journey knows a thing or two about that. Here's Requested Journey, and it's Ultimate Classic Rock.

If you're just joining us, Geddy Lee of Rush turned 73 today. Appropriately enough, he's got his birthday off, but he is starting year 73 in a place that would have been hard to predict at this time a year ago. He's back on the road with Rush, and the band is hunkered down in New York for a string of shows at Madison Square Garden. And for us, as Rush nerds, oh man, it is still such a good time to be a Rush fan. We are doing a few for Geddy as we start this hour.

Geddy Lee and the members of Rush, always close to our hearts. That makes sense because we're Rush aficionados, shall we put it. But today, Geddy's 73rd birthday, we have cranked the UCR amplifiers up one louder in tribute, in honor of that. And between us, we've always got the amps cranked high as it is. These legends deserve proper volume, right? I knew you would see it our way. It's Matt Wardlaw. And from all of us here at UCR, happy birthday to the great Geddy Lee. Thank you for all of the music. And thank you for continuing to share that music with us. It's Ultimate Classic Rock.

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0: song come together?
1: I put the music together while we were on the road. And at the time, I used to write on the road with a little cassette machine, a four track, so I could program some drums and stuff. And yeah, I think that song, you know, the whole record came out just at the breaking point when grunge suddenly started taking over and radio stations, you know, following the trend. They would suddenly start to play Nevada and Soundgarden and Pearl Jam and all that stuff. And suddenly, our kind of rock was not cool anymore. Now You're Gone is definitely one of the songs I'm most proud of. And I still think, yeah, people are still asking for it. We played it a couple of times in the My Whitesnake Year type of situation. And I think we should, you know. The problem is when you play a set, you can't have too many ballads in there, you know, because, of course, being Vandenberg, also we need to play Burning Heart as well. So you got Here Go Again, Burning Heart, Is This Love. To add another ballad-ish type of song would be quite difficult in a dynamic set that is only supposed to last for an hour, you know?
0: That's Adrian Vandenberg. You'll be able to hear a whole lot of Whitesnake songs live, courtesy of Adrian and his band. My Whitesnake Years is the name of the tour, kicking off in early August. And here's another one you can expect to find in the set.

0: If you're just joining us, we have been talking tonight with Adrian Vandenberg, former Whitesnake guitarist, and he's about to resurrect a whole bunch of Whitesnake songs starting next month. Adrian, we've mentioned Here I Go Again, and hearing that original version for the first time seems like it would have been a moment.
1: I ended up in this club one of the evenings, and Here I Go Again was just released, so they played it on the sound system. I thought, man, that's a great song, you know, and Coverdale, of course, singing amazingly. And so when I got asked by David and by John Kalodner, the A&R manager for Geffen at the time, when he lured me into Whitesnake, when John Kalodner asked, would you be willing, while you were in L.A., to do something about the guitar, the rhythm guitar arrangement, and play a new solo on Here I Go Again, I said, oh, man, great. You know, so it was a very easy choice, and it was a total pleasure, especially because Kalodner asked for a Vandenberg-style signature-style solo, and of course, it's coming naturally to me, you know. So it was a great pleasure, and at the same time, nobody could have predicted the immense success of that album, because, I mean, I could hear that it was an amazing album, but as everybody knows, there's no guarantees in this business, you know, but it exploded, so fantastic.
0: Well, fantastic is certainly one way to describe it. Let's revisit a bit of that moment right now on UCR.

0: Our thanks to former Whitesnake guitarist Adrian Vandenberg for spending some time with us here in these past couple of hours. You can see Adrian's My Whitesnake Years Tour. That starts August 3rd. As I mentioned earlier, Marco Mendoza and Vinnie Moore are also on that bill. It is going to be a great night of rock and roll. Find details at VandenbergBand.com. Folks, from where I'm sitting, it is a night we do not want to miss. It should be a good night. And once again, thank you to Adrian for hanging out with us here tonight on Ultimate Classic Rock.
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Mike Rowe knows it's a dirty job, and so does East Texas Septic Services. 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

0: It's National Chili Dog Day today. Nobody tell John Mellencamp he doesn't need to be kicked out of another Tasty Freeze for lewd behavior.
1: That's true. Yeah. It does follow him around to this day.
0: It's kind of his thing.
1: Kind of regrets it, I'm sure, but what are you going to do?
0: Yeah.
1: Take it back.
0: Exactly. Not unlike, what is it, Officer and a Gentleman? What's that actor's name?
1: Richard Gere.
0: Yeah, and the hamster.
1: Gerbil.
0: You don't get away from something like that.
1: Gerbil.
0: Well, either way.
1: I'm sure he didn't care.
0: Greetings, kids. Thanks for waking up with us today. If you woke up today, that means you probably didn't get the vaccine, or you got it, but your heart was strong enough to survive the blood clots. So that's...
1: Fauci failed you.
2: Yeah. Oh, well. Yeah, he failed a lot of us.
0: He'd like to plead the fifth. 111 times. It felt more like 1,000.
1: Boy, he would just plead the fifth if people cleared their throat in the back of the room. on advice of counsel, yeah, any question you asked him? One guy was asking him, can you just be man enough to apologize? Say you're sorry for the military people that lost their jobs, for example. I plead the fifth.
0: What about the people who died?
1: Yeah, no, fifth.
0: In his own diary, he admitted the Wuhan lab leak was possible, right? And I think we all know it was. His less racist act, that you were accused of racism for saying Wuhan lab leak.
1: Oh, God, yeah. Trump used to call it the Kung flu, the Wuhan flu. Like, how dare you associate a geographical location with a disease of some sort? It's hardly ever done before.
0: Well, then what's the less racist theory? Dirty Chinese people eating filthy bat soup in a wet market. So, what? Mm-hmm. That's the less racist?
1: That seems fine.
0: That seems much worse. If you're created in a laboratory, seems like the thing that exonerates the average Chinese guy who didn't do this. Okay, the mask thing. We know he lied about the masks. He admitted he lied about them.
1: Well, yeah.
0: From the get-go.
1: From the very beginning. You won't need a mask. You'll need 5 masks. Okay, what?
0: Right. From the beginning, he said, don't wear a mask. Then they said, actually, you should wear a mask. We just told you that because we didn't want to run out of PPE.
1: Yeah.
0: Oh, so you're willing to lie to us openly without...
1: Well, for your own good, obviously, and the good of the nation. We're doing this for everybody's own good.
0: As time passed, we learned wearing a mask was like protecting yourself from mosquitoes with a chain link fence.
1: Mm-hmm.
0: And then, obviously, the confusion of the 6-foot rule. They just made that up.
1: Of course.
0: That was never based on science. Nope. No one knew that at the time.
1: 8 feet just seemed a little too much. 4 feet, too close. No, 6. Six is good. Sure. Let's go with 6.
0: The vaccines, he admitted, didn't work. They caused blood clots. He wanted mandates. They wanted your religious exemptions to be flushed down the toilet. They wanted you to lose your job over this. And people died. And he probably funded the whole thing.
1: And got rich while doing it all. Did you hear all the part about the money he made? He made more money than the president during COVID. These awards that he got, those came with cash payments. Lady on Fox this morning was talking about which one of them. I don't know which one it was. One of his awards came with a $900,000 cash payment along with his little award. I guess he gets to pin on his chest or something.
0: He worked in the government his whole life. How do you get $20 million?
1: Mm-hmm.
0: But whatever. I don't care if he has money. I care that he lied to everyone while people died. And... weirdly enough, people are still defending this trash compactor.
1: Yeah, there are still people on social media who are saying, I don't care what they say about Fauci. He's a hero. He'll always be a hero to me. How does that mind work? How does it ignore all of the truth? Ignore all of the news stories out there about what he's been up to and just go, he's my guy.
0: Later in the day, Fauci and his wife... could be seen walking around. They went for a walk after he got grilled on the Senate. And he swore at a reporter or somebody that was shouting at him. The man who once said, I am the science, just became the science of I plead the fifth.

0: think it's fair.
1: Oh, my God. That's sickening.
0: I don't think it's fair when people use slurs to describe homosexuals. You know, they're probably, most of them are nice people. But for a guy like this.
1: Yeah? What do you got?
0: Nothing.
1: Nothing?
0: I need this job. But I okay. just don't like him is my point. Ugh. I'm the same species as that.
1: Yeah, that is disturbing, isn't it?
0: Awful. Anyway, you ever think about how COVID alarmism and climate alarmism are so similar?
1: Well, all the time. I think about that all the time.
0: I mean, it's the same machine. It's all fake science that they use to control you.
1: They tell you half of the story, and that's all you need to hear.
0: They don't follow the rules.
1: No.
0: Timelines that make no sense. 2 weeks to slow the spread. 12 years to an existential crisis. None of it was true.
1: And then let's go to the French Laundry, even though we told everybody to stay home. Or let's fly to Switzerland on a private jet, even though we told everybody that's killing us all.
0: Right. And that's just to scratch the surface. There's 1,000 examples of how that's where they got it from. The COVID alarmism and the climate change alarmism were just two sheets out of the same playbook.
1: Yep.
0: Make it all up. Don't follow the rules. But if anyone else doesn't follow the rules, they get punished, they get publicly shamed, and then in the end just tell everybody, oh, it was a miscalculation, we were wrong.
1: Well, you know, we erred on the side of caution. You should thank us for it, yes.
0: Obviously, Steve and I have a lot to say about this, but we'll get to all of it throughout the day today. There's still a lot coming up. Meetings yesterday with Zelensky and Iran, surprise attack. RFK Jr. to host a cooking show. It's not all bad news today. Stick around.
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0: obviously not, we're not going to talk about Fauci all day, but did you find it a little odd how even after saying the same thing 75 times, he kept consulting his notes?
1: Yep. Kept having to look down to read it verbatim. 75, 85, 95, 105, and he's still reading it.
0: You're a medical doctor. Have you really not memorized this by now? Yeah. I memorized it.
1: I know. I could say it in my sleep if I felt like it.
0: But. Under the advice of my counsel, I am pleading the fifth. It doesn't seem that hard to me. Anyway, not a bright man, I guess. You know, that's the other thing, too. And I know there's plenty of people in government who aren't idiots. But some people spend their whole life working in government because the private sector would never take them.
1: Oh, yeah, absolutely. We did see something pretty amazing yesterday. It was a pretty big event as Congressman Fetterman arrived in a suit and tie. And everybody just stopped and stared. Cameras started going off like, you know, some Brad Pitt just showed up at a movie release or something. And it's like, Fetterman's wearing a suit and tie. And he looked good. He dressed up nicely. So no hoodie and shorts for yesterday's get-together.
0: Is that because Zelensky was in town? Or
1: I don't know. Maybe he had it on. Did he go to the funeral the day before? Maybe he still had it on from the funeral the night before.
0: He just didn't change.
1: Yeah, probably.
0: Who wears the same clothes 2 or 3 days in a row?
1: You never seen Fetterman?
0: Yeah, that's a good point.
1: The clothes he normally wears looks like he was wearing them 2 or 3 days in a row.
0: All right, so he's known for wearing hoodies,

0: shorts, sneakers, but he does wear a suit and tie for certain formal or high respect occasions. On Tuesday, July 28th, he wore a suit and tie while lawmakers boarded buses for Lindsey Graham's funeral service.
1: So there you go.
0: The following day, he appeared in a suit at a Senate hearing involving Fauci, where he commented on the proceedings. Multiple reports and social media noted the formal attire is a signal that the moment was being treated seriously.
1: Mm-hmm.
0: Here's the thing. Now that we agree with him, sometimes I'm starting to enjoy him not dressing nice.
1: Right.
0: Well, at first it was annoying, and now it's like, all right.
1: In your face is basically what he's saying.
0: It is pretty inconsequential. It's just unusual. All right, so there was a lot of odd things in Fauci's diary. He cracks open the diary and scribbles about an unusual case of pneumonia in Wuhan, January 3rd, 2020. Like a guy noticing the neighbor's house is on fire, then quietly updating the case count every day while America still thinks coronavirus is something you catch from a dirty doorknob.
1: Yeah, imagine that.
0: Late January 2020, suddenly the diary's full of conspiracy theories about manufactured viruses, intentional or accidental releases. Huh, he kind of had a theory about that before everyone else did?
1: Yeah. Mainly his just total arrogance and the fact that all of this attention went to his head in such a way that he kind of wanted to keep it going.
0: Yeah. March 15th, he's on the phone with de Blasio and Gavin Newsom talking about school closures. By May, he's not friendly with Trump anymore.
1: Right.
0: We all know that. Starts writing about how much fun it is to be famous.
1: Mm-hmm.
0: The fame hits hard by May of 2020. Boy, he enjoyed that. Washington Post front page love letter, Style magazine. By 2020, he starts writing about how Rand Paul doesn't really like me. What's up with that?
1: Yeah, he's starting to notice that, are you?
0: He declares that he actually speculated early on that this was all his fault. Then he writes, nah. He admits the vaccines aren't working. He got a blood clot after taking the vaccine. It's like, what do you want from this a-hole?
1: Right.
0: Guys, January 29th, 2026, the man who wrote 1,500 pages of private thoughts about the pandemic sits in front of Congress and won't repeat any of it, even though everyone had read the diary.
1: And wrote it on a government computer, not a personal computer, not like an actual journal that you just write in and keep it safe because it's your personal thoughts. No, this is all at work stuff.
0: You know,
1: you don't think people are going to read this?
0: You know what else was awesome about that? As I was watching it yesterday, this occurred to me. This was an episode of The Office.
1: Well, yeah.
0: Jan gets fired. She blames her boob job. Michael's diary is used as evidence of whether or not they were having an affair.
1: Oh, boy.
0: They all get a copy of his diary. This is the same exact thing. Imagine how Fauci felt yesterday. Fauci was Michael Scott yesterday.
1: Yes, he was.
0: All right, the weeks-long ceasefire with Iran goes the way of every other Middle East promise. As you may have heard, Iran starts lighting up the commercial ships in the Strait of Hormuz. Last week, Trump repeats the bridge and power plant warning like a guy who's already tired of this particular episode of Groundhog Day.
1: Letting you kids know if y'all don't settle down, I may have to stop this car.
0: July 28th, this week, hours after Bibi Netanyahu sits down with Trump at the White House, Iran launches what CENTCOM politely calls a surprise attack. And now we've got Trump on Fox the next morning, channeling pure New York construction site energy.
1: He did not care for the surprise attack. And so he bombed the effing S out of them.
0: Trump said, we're going to beat the effing S out of them, and they're going to get a beating. No more maximum pressure PowerPoints, guys.
1: In the meantime, we're just reading about 400 shoulder launch missiles that Iran has procured. I love the word. They just managed to, they didn't say they bought them, traded for them. We don't know exactly how. That's a $60 to $70 million procurement of some way.
0: Like they got it at a farmer's market.
1: Yeah, but they got it from China.
0: Mm.
1: 400 shoulder launch rocket missiles of anti-aircraft, basically, that you can just shoot from your shoulder and put a plane down. $150,000 each. I know we'd all like to have one, but you'd probably have to sell all of your cars to get it.
0: Well, there is good news. If they got it from China, it probably doesn't work.
1: That's true. Yeah.
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0: Clay, the Charlotte news stories about animal attacks.
1: Is it because of Fauci?
0: No, it's just that time of year. It's warm. Mm-mm. People are out.
1: Oh, the bison is in the rut. They're in the rut now, you know.
0: But here's a thing you don't hear about much. A barracuda attack.
1: Not a bear.
0: No, barracuda.
1: Barracuda, which is completely different.
0: Well.
1: Uh-huh.
0: Yeah, it's still bad, though. It happened to a 13-year-old girl.
1: Yeah, they like most fish. They like shiny things. I don't know what she was wearing that made her get attacked. If it was, you know, some fault of her own for enticing a barracuda.
0: She won't let it change her dream of becoming a marine biologist, though. Little girl was on a vacation with her family. Here's Claire McDonald and her mom talking about the barracuda.
2: I did the handstand, just felt like a lot of pressure. I just looked up from my hand, and I just saw blood everywhere. It was just blood running through my whole arm. It was just like a horror movie.
3: She stepped in and said, I'm a nurse, can I please help? And I said, yes, please. And so she created a tourniquet and helped stop the bleeding while we were waiting for the ambulance to arrive. She named the barracuda Susie. She's like, I'm not mad at the ocean, I'm a little mad at Susie.
1: Oh, isn't that sweet? Susie might have saved this young girl's life.
0: How do you figure?
1: Well, if she wants to be a marine whateverist, doesn't she need to have a proper respect and fear of some of the animal life she might encounter in the next 40 years of a career? This little barracuda attack was just her way of saying, better keep your head on a swivel when you're in the water, honey.
0: Billy, how many news stories are there? Well, probably only a handful, but news stories about people at SeaWorld swimming with the manatee, and that's when they realize what it is. Not a manatee. What's the...
1: killer whale?
0: The killer whale, yeah.
1: Killer whale. They named them that? I don't know. I guess because they're so sweet.
0: Yeah.
1: Yeah.
0: No, it turns out to be called a killer whale, but orca, that was the word I was looking for. How many times are these people swimming with the orca,
1: And
0: it just swallows them whole?
1: Yeah.
0: It's kind of like people go to... They go to a NASCAR match race to see the violence, you know.
1: Yep.
0: You go to a hockey game to see the fight. You go to SeaWorld to, you don't go there to sit in the splash zone.
1: The kids want to be splashed. The adults are looking for a little more activity. Yeah.
0: I love SeaWorld.
1: I know you do.
0: I think it's great.
1: I know. You've always been a big SeaWorld man.
0: Oh, yeah. We've been.
1: You gotta like that.
0: I've been loving SeaWorld for
1: a long
0: time.
1: Well, since we're doing animal stories, did y'all notice that Fauci fellow was in the news yesterday a lot? Did you ever see him?
0: Yeah, we were talking about it for the first 30 minutes of the show.
1: Did people forget that he was a dog killer?
0: Yeah, the Beagles. It was discussed quite a bit yesterday on social media and cable news.
1: Didn't come up during the actual questions from the congressman, though, I don't think.
0: Well, it didn't specifically have anything to do with the pandemic. They also didn't ask him about the AIDS crisis, in which he withheld information that could have potentially saved a lot of people's lives.
1: Oh, sure.
0: Not to mention spared healthcare workers the waste of putting on hazmat suits around HIV and AIDS patients, which did nothing. It didn't matter.
1: Of course not. No.
0: It was pointless, kind of like wearing the mask during the pandemic. Not the first time he played that game with people. But yeah, did a lot of testing on beagles over the years. And boy, they are...
1: People don't... you know, they can understand you do a little testing on humans. Maybe you killed a few dozen or a thousand humans. But dogs... Oh, that's a whole different world. Now you've done it.
0: What was the advantage of doing all those tests on dogs? Did that save me from something?
1: Nothing. Yeah.
0: So what did I... So then why do it?
1: Well, yeah.
0: Because he's a jerk?
1: Because he's a jerk. Yep.
0: If you're going to test chemicals on an animal, obviously you do it to cats. I think everyone knows that.
1: Clearly.
0: Yeah. Dogs. Beagles. Those are the sweetest dogs. Congratulations to Marjorie Taylor Greene. She has married Brian Glenn. Finally, Brian Glenn found a wife. After all these years, we've been wondering.
1: What did Brian...

0: have on the hook before she got there?
1: I don't really know anything about the guy, but they went vacationing recently with Thomas Massey and his woman.
0: Well, that's exciting.
1: Oh.
0: And now they're married.
1: Yeah, now they're married, yeah.
0: And she's getting paid for the rest of her life for her service to this great country of ours.
1: How do you feel about that?
0: I don't like it.
1: Why? Because she wasn't there for that long? Or?
0: She put the exact amount of time in she knew she needed to get that done.
1: Right.
0: It ain't like she put in the 15, 20 years, you know, that a cop will put out on the street or something risking life. No. She put in, what, 6 years at the most?
1: Yeah.
0: And didn't do nothing.
1: It isn't. She didn't design the system, though, you know?
0: I know. Trump will tell you, yeah. You don't want me using the system, then change the system.
1: I mean, it's a good point.
0: But they should change the system.
1: I don't like when people mooch off the government, but then you think about how much money people are mooching off the government, and you're like, well, this guy.
0: That's a drop in the bucket.
1: Right.
0: But, hell, it's another drop.
1: Yeah, in the grand scheme of things.
0: How many more drops we got?
1: All right, Koreans are mad today at the Grammys.
0: Wow.
1: I'm surprised by this.
0: It is harder for me to care less about Korea or the Grammys, but you put them together. I may care less.
1: They're real mad about this. The Recording Academy, those same folks who still haven't figured out how to spell country music, have unveiled a shiny new Grammy category, Best Asian Pop Music Performance.
0: Okay. Just for the Asians.
1: And apparently Asians are mad about it. BTS is a boy band from South Korea, from Seoul. And they're sitting out the Grammys entirely. They think it's not fair that they're going to be...
0: That is
1: divided up by region or language.
0: That is hurtful right there.
1: But you're going to get a Grammy. What do you care?
0: Wait, do they not want a special category because they want to compete against everybody else? Or do they not want to be set aside as, like, lesser?
1: It's
0: not
1: right.
0: as important a group or what?
1: They say every time a non-white artist starts sweeping the Grammys, y'all invent a new sandbox for them. So what are you mad about, that they're going to get a Grammy? They wanted Artist of the Year, not Asian Guy of the Year, I guess. I don't know.
0: I'm going to worry about it for... I'm done. Okay, that was all the time I had to worry about that.
1: See, that's why I'm more excited about RFK Jr.'s cooking show.
0: I did like his little post. I guess you saw that, huh? RFK Jr. Put a little post out after Fauci's testimony. Dear Diary... If I plead the fifth, will I still be famous? That's pretty much what he was considered. Yep.
1: People that worship Dr. Fauci too much, you're the reason why we got RFK Jr. as our Health and Human Services Director. He wants to come out with something now called The Real Food Show with celebrity chefs, easy recipes, and explain to you how to cook real food. Mike Tyson would be involved, apparently. Could you imagine? RFK Jr. and Mike Tyson hosting a show together.
0: Ooh, that's going to be work right there.
2: Hi, everybody. Today we're going to be making a steak souffle.
3: Yeah, the first thing you have to do is mix the eggs together.
0: That just makes me cough just hearing about it.
1: RFK Jr. says,
3: Americans have forgotten how to cook. It's becoming a lost art.
1: And Mike Tyson says,
2: these souffles are the faithful.
0: He did what now? What'd he say?
1: Fast food runs $12 to $14 a dish. They say this would be cheaper. Home cooking is cheaper and better for your health, they say. So they're going to do something called the Real Food Show and have real chefs on it. What a radical idea.
0: Wow, that's crazy. Yeah. Well, let me know when the first few episodes have aired so I can continue to ignore it.
1: No. You're going to keep eating fast food, aren't you, Billy?
0: Yes, I am. The great operative in the Democrat Party, one James Carville, old snakehead, LSU fan, James Carville.
1: Heard of him.
0: Loves him some Democrats. Not as big on the pure out-and-out 100% commies, but he likes that Democrat Party still.
1: He can't stand the socialists, right?
0: He has a recommendation who should take over as the new leader of the Democrat Party. And, boy, this is just... It's just perfect. David Hogg.
1: Wasn't David Hogg the guy who became the vice chairman of the party? And then before the primaries, he started pushing specific candidates, and they said, you can't do that.
0: Yeah, they kicked him out.
1: So why does he want...
0: David Hogg. He said, if Hogg wants to take over, I ain't stopping you. Go ahead, man. And then he wanted to weigh in on another story. Recent reports of mounting pressure... on the Democrat Party as midterms approaching the fall and the fundraising supposed to be ramping up, and the story's out basically

0: basically that the whole Democratic National Party is dysfunctional. And he said, it's all true.
1: As much as Republicans are supposed to get a walloping this November, that's also how much the Democrats are not getting along right now.
0: Exactly.
1: They have this problem. All they have to do to win in November is run some normal candidates that appeal to regular moderate centrists. Instead, they're doing this.
2: Abolish the Senate.
3: True.
2: Okay. Replace the presidency and Supreme Court as we now know them.
3: Yep.
0: Mm-hmm.
2: Abolish ICE.
3: Absolutely.
2: Abolish borders and give amnesty to anyone currently in the U.S. illegally.
3: As a long-term plan, yep.
2: Defund the Pentagon.
3: Absolutely.
0: Oh, yeah.
2: Abolish prisons, at least in large part.
3: Yeah, again, that as part of a long-term program, yeah.
2: Okay, so no prisons. Government or public ownership of most large corporations.
3: Yeah, absolutely. Yeah.
1: Wait, so if my tech company becomes successful, if I save all my money, if I eat ramen noodle soup and work 16-hour days for 20 years so I can get a company off the ground, I have to hand it over to the government?
0: Absolutely.
1: F you.
0: Yeah.
1: Socialism sucks.
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0: 45-year-old man there named Valesis Sakalidaris, foreign guy, a pervert, according to the report, was sexually harassing a 12-year-old girl, was making lewd comments to her. She shouts out she's being harassed by a pedophile. That's when a 15-year-old boy named Dejon Hayes Burr and his buddies form a human shield around the girl and then tackle the guy to the ground. It gets real bad. The creep pulls out a knife. He stabs Dejon in the stomach. He's also packing brass knuckles, drunk, belligerent to the medics. Classic pure evil in his eyes look, according to the girl's mom. But this kid, this 15-year-old, was a hero who saved the little girl.
1: Okay.
0: Fast forward. By the way, they asked him why he jumped in. He said, "I have a little sister, and it bothered me. Mm-hmm. You know, I wanted to stand up for her." Gets a letter and a challenge coin from the Kentucky governor, Andy Beshear, for bravery.
1: Mm-hmm.
0: Fast forward 3 months to last Saturday night.
1: Mm-hmm.
0: You already know what I'm going to say, don't you?
1: I'm afraid so.
0: About to start his sophomore year, gets shot dead.
1: Yep.
0: 14-year-old boy charged with murder, no motive released yet. Family calls it tragic and senseless. From saving a little girl to catching a bullet from another teenager. Look, the streets don't care about your challenge coin. In case you're curious about the adult who stabbed him, he's still in the system, charged with assault, public intoxication.
1: Not attempted murder.
0: Disorderly conduct, fleeing the police, pleaded mm-hmm. not guilty back in April.
1: Just some assault. Yeah, that's all it was.
0: Meanwhile, the kid who did the right thing, he's in a casket right now.
1: Yeah. And not from the guy that he had the confrontation with. Just some other random situation popped up.
0: I hate that story.
1: Uh-huh.
0: Pisses me off. I wish there was a happier ending to it, but there's not.
1: Well, there's that 16-year-old kid that saved that drowning people from the undertow out in California.
0: See, interesting case of two similar kids, two similar places in America, two similar outcomes. I'm not making a point about race, by the way.
1: No, he's still alive.
0: No, well, I'm aware of that.
1: Not a similar outcome at all. One kid's dead and the other one's celebrated as a hero today.
0: Right. Both of them were celebrated as heroes.
1: So you're saying 3 months from now that kid's going to die?
0: No.
1: Oh.
0: That hasn't happened yet, right? Hopefully it never does. But
1: similar.
0: The point is, it might sound like I'm making a point about race, that this black kid died because he's black. No, this isn't about race. This is about culture. This is about a culture in society. Black immigrants come to America from Africa, and they become doctors and dentists and lawyers and first-generation Africans from Nigeria. Look how well they're doing. They're doing quite well. You may have recently visited one in a doctor's office. However, people that grow up on the east side of Houston, not quite the same outcome, is it?
1: Not the same.
0: No, and why do you think that is?
1: Well, they can come to us from Nigeria, and they can have themselves just a good time here, and they can come here from, say, Somalia and not have the same experience.
0: Culture.
1: Culture.
0: It's a culture thing, right? They're, you know, just because your skin color is a certain way, it doesn't mean you're going to get the same outcome or that you have the same values. Or a lot of the Nigerians coming here seem to be Catholic. A lot of the Somalians coming here are not Catholic.
1: Mm-hmm. Not even close.
0: Seem to be a different race. Florida's doing something really cool right now, something I appreciate. They are ditching the SAT-ACT monopoly and adding something called CLT, Classic Learning Test, for high school graduation option.
1: Shouldn't it be the CLIT, the Classic Learning Institutional Testing?
0: I mean, it's not called that, but why do you say that?
1: I think it should be.
0: Oh, okay. All right. Interesting idea. No, that's not what they're calling it. Pete Hegseth, the Pentagon chief and proud CLT leader, he's calling it the new gold standard. No, you don't have to write it down for me, Bill.
1: Are you sure?
0: I'm not going to read it out loud on the air.
1: It's
0: I'm not.
1: Classic learning all, institutional test.
0: Yeah, we all get what
1: system.
0: I'm not going to read the
1: CL. Okay, never mind. Fine. Yeah,
0: Billy Ann, you're not going to make me read that on the radio. How did Kenny lose his job today? Well, Billy Ed.
1: How did he lose it tomorrow and the next day?
0: Playing me.
1: Every day.
0: Sometimes I think you want me to get fired.
1: I plead the fifth.
0: All right, Billy Ed.
1: On advice of somebody, I'm gonna Fauci it.
0: You read it out loud, Billy Ed. Go ahead. Anyway, I forgot what we were talking about. Oh, yeah, Pete Hegseth's a big fan of this thing, the classic learning test. He says instead of testing people on stuff they're never going to use in real life, what if we actually test them on just actual math? And then if you're good at it, you

0: go to college and go get a business degree or something.
1: Okay. How about that? How'd that work out? Is that where they're going with it?
0: Well, the USA Today wrote a hit piece. They're calling it Hegseth's gold standard is middle school math. It's like, well, hang on a minute here. This is the math you actually use when you're an adult.
1: Mm-hmm.
0: Most of us are never going to do calculus in our adulthood. I mean, it's great to have that if you want, but we have this problem where we're educating people on stuff they never use in real life.
1: Of course. They've been doing that a long time. How many times did I explain to my math teacher, I am never going to need algebra once I get out of this dang class. Just let me out.
0: You might need algebra, Billion, but you probably don't. I get your point. Yeah, you're right. Pre-algebra, some algebra you'd need.
1: We got calculators for all that complicated stuff.
0: I mean, you're not wrong about that.
1: As long as batteries hold out, I'll be all right.
0: And if you get one of those TI-85s, you can use it to play like snakes or...
1: Tell me about it. Yeah.
0: You probably are a little not the right generation for this, but back in the 90s, if you had a TI-85 calculator, there was a video game that was sort of like an early version of... Grand Theft Auto, where you're a drug dealer and you go and you're selling drugs to people.
1: That's not right.
0: It's a video game, right? But it unintentionally taught you how to learn math and business.
1: I was learning, but I was doing it subconsciously.
0: Well, in the video,
1: unconsciously, I forget which.
0: In the video game, you're selling grams of drugs to people.
1: Again,
0: this is a video game. It wasn't real life or anything.
1: People try to get that metric system stuck back in here again. We ain't having that metric system stuff. No, sir.
0: I don't think the grams
1: are... about no grams and liters of nothing, okay?
0: Liters, I think, are the metric system.
1: Give me a quart and a half a pound of something. That's it.
0: Well, that was part of the game. Now, the half a pound for sure. Yeah. That was definitely about it. Anyway, the point is, in Florida, they're messing with this classic learning initiative now, the CLT, classic learning test. Do not.
1: It's an institutional test, is all I'm saying. Why they left that part out, I don't know.
0: Oh, man, I'm going to love unemployment.
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0: In the last segment, we were talking about this young man in Kentucky who was a hero and then he got shot and died, and how the life of an average low-income black teen in America is a little different than it should be thanks to what Democrats have done to their community.
1: Could I just insert something here?
0: Yeah, you in the rear. Go ahead.
1: If you don't mind.
0: Sure, shove it in.
1: He's still a hero.
0: Right.
1: He's unfortunately, he's dead from a different situation, but that doesn't take anything away from his accomplishment when he was alive.
0: It doesn't, but imagine how close he was to applying for college or trade school or whatever, and then...
2: Look, he was about to get up out of here. Yeah, he's going to be one of the ones that gets up, makes it. Yeah, no.
0: Right.
2: Never mind.
0: That's what I mean. Tell me about some of your accolades, young man. Well, I was honored by the governor of the state for being a hero. Oh, what'd you do? I saved a little girl from a predator, and I got stabbed in the... Wow. You'd be great here at our, you know, trade school or college or whatever.
2: Not going to be there.
0: Anyway, and my hope is that there's more people from that community like that young man, and here's one of them. Fauci, a while back, a few years ago, was out walking around a low-income black neighborhood trying to convince people to get the shot. Now, remember, we're all aware of the Tuskegee experiments, but some of the people in this video, their uncle was part of the Tuskegee experiment.
1: Also, you knew then, you obviously know now, this was a photo op is all it was. It's PR.
0: Right.
1: They didn't actually expect Fauci to go door to door and start handing out the shots, the vaccines. They just wanted to make a video. And what? Maybe they visited 3 or 4 houses before they shut it down, I'm sure.
0: I'm sure that's probably true. But what they didn't expect was to meet this guy.
3: On America are not settled with the information that's been given to us right now.
4: So I'm not going to be lining up taking a shot on a vaccination for something that wasn't clear in the first place. And then you all create a shot in miraculous time. It takes years to...
5: But
4: create
5: vaccination.
6: Well, it used to take years.
4: Okay, it used to.
6: You know how many years were invested in this approach? About 20 years of science to get us to be able to do it.
4: 20 years is not enough. And not.
0: To quote Joe Biden, here we have a black man who's clean and articulate.
1: Yeah.
0: And by the way, very athletic. You could tell this guy is healthy.
1: Yep. they're gathering up around his door, trying to shove a vaccine down his neck.
0: And he's not into it. And he's lecturing Fauci. Fauci's trying to lecture him. He's lecturing him back.
4: 9 months is definitely not enough for nobody to be taking no vaccination that you all came up with.
5: The only reason I'm talking to you right now, as close as we are, is that close. I've been vaccinated.
4: Right.
0: No. Yeah, what a lie. What are you basing that off of? If I didn't get that vaccine, I would have been dead from COVID. How do you know? Well, because immediately after the shot, I got COVID, and it wasn't that bad thanks to getting the shot. Wait, that's the logic from this? How is it that everyone that got that shot got COVID right afterwards?
1: Right. That's just one of those miraculous things.
0: Everyone in this room, Mr. Kenneth, Billy Ed, Steve, me, we all had a friend who got that shot, and then a month later, and I don't just mean a couple of people. We all know a lot of people who got that vaccine.
1: And one of the things that Fauci will tell this young man, and we'll tell anybody that listened back in the days, and probably still would, is that so many people died from COVID. A lot of people died during the year of 2020, 2021, all through that area.
0: Right.
1: They will tell you that like 1.2 million people died

0: from COVID during the pandemic years, and there's no way for us to tell you specifically how wrong that is. We can tell you how wrong it is the way they did the math.
1: Look at New York as an example. They infected the senior citizens' homes and the hospitals with COVID. And then when people got COVID and started dying, right, like these were people who died on Monday, but they probably would have died on Thursday if not for the COVID. And then they wrote it down as a COVID death.
0: That was my point. The way they do the math is anybody that died probably died from COVID.
1: Right.
0: No, they may have died with COVID or during COVID, but it wasn't always because of COVID. And yet, those are the numbers that they still like to scare us with.
1: It was a way of lying about it.
0: Yeah.
1: So everybody remember, what is it, the weather girl on Fox News?
0: Janice Dean.
1: Janice Dean's...
0: hardly a girl.
1: Well, okay, fine, whatever.
0: That's a phrase.
1: She's a sweet lady.
0: Say weather girl.
1: She's America's weather mom or whatever. But anyway.
0: Of course, most of the weather men don't come off as very manly either, do they?
1: Her mother and father-in-law both died in a senior citizen home because Governor Cuomo ordered COVID-infected patients to go stay and quarantine in that home with those people who are highly vulnerable. Yep. These are elderly people in a care center. And they weren't going to live much longer anyway. Let's face it, they were 90. But on the other hand...
0: That doesn't mean you just get to go kill them.
1: Right. So then you ask yourself, did they die of COVID or with COVID or from COVID?
0: They just died during COVID.
1: And then we mark it down as a COVID death.
0: Sure.
1: What a bunch of a-holes.
0: Exactly. And yesterday on the news, after the whole Fauci testimony, you know, 111 times with his fifth and all of that, then the news, the talk shows take over, and they started reminding us of all the infuriating ridiculosities, the rules that they just arbitrarily put in place for us to see if we would dance, monkey, dance.
1: Dance.
0: Oh, and we did. And everybody keeps talking about the fact that, well, we've learned our lesson about that. We'll never let that happen again. You watch. If you live long enough, you will see that happen again. Now, I don't know how many of us will fight back harder next time than we did this time. But not that many.
1: Climate change.
0: It's still going on. It's been debunked for years. They've shown you the math and the way they predict climate change deaths and all of the other things too. And it's kind of like the COVID math. With COVID or from COVID? Well, maybe not even involving COVID.
1: The National Director of Health under President Kylie Jenner is now announcing that you're not going to be able to leave your house this weekend because of climate quarantine.
0: Yeah.
1: Please stay in your home. Too many people are using carbon emissions. It's causing earthquakes in Bangladesh, and that's your fault for flying Economy Plus. You wanted the extra legroom, and now, thanks to you, there are mudslides happening in Sydney, Australia.
0: And the people that are the loudest about how they're not going to get me on that again, they're the ones that are going to be knuckling under. Sure they will.
1: Bunch of jerks.
0: Absolutely.
1: Bunch of jerkholes.
0: I know it.
1: They almost ruined my breakfast.
0: Almost.
1: Fortunately, I can eat while I watch disgusting things, and it doesn't bother me.
0: Yeah, that's a gift, isn't it?
1: Yeah.
0: Yeah.
1: Go ahead. I don't care. Put on a Taliban beheading video. Doesn't affect me. I'm eating Whataburger.
0: Okay, I'm not watching that. Watch that by yourself.
1: It's kind of interesting how poorly edited it is compared to the ISIS beheading videos.
0: Yeah.
1: Did you ever wonder about that? The Taliban videos, it was just an old VHS tape, and it was graphic and gory, and there was blood shooting everywhere. And then the ISIS video, they had all the CGI and HD 4K video quality, but then right as they were about to slice the guy's head off, they'd edit the video so you didn't see it, and then you'd see the head in the sand, and then they'd have the Dolby surround sound ISIS theme song with the guy going Allahu Akbar in the graphics.
0: They had way better audio. I will give them that, though.
1: But they didn't show you the gore.
0: No. The audio, you know, it's not the same.
1: That's what made me question it, you know? It's like, on one hand, is this... old VHS, is this real? It looks like Faces of Death or something. I rented at the cheap VHS store in the 80s. And then this other video, you can't figure out, did they just do this with Steven Spielberg-esque Hollywood computer effects?
0: You've taken my mind off of being aggravated over the past and the COVID procedures. And now I'm aggravated at you for your very descriptive rendition of... beheadings. I don't care for it.
1: And I just feel like I've accomplished my goals early this morning. I'm going to get out of here, guys.
0: High five.
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0: Don't look at me. Billy, he invoked.
1: What are you mumbling about?
2: I did not invoke the name. I just mentioned him in passing because he was in the news. That's all.
1: What? What are you talking about?
3: It's Carvel business. I guess it's a desperate attempt for this really old, prehistoric-looking man to try to stay relevant with this young, new socialist Democrats that he's trying to hang out with. Okay, besides all that other stuff that Carvel was involved in there with what we talked about before, James Carvel has decided to let you know that he thinks that Fauci, and I guess this was during or after the testimony, Fauci, basically an honest guy. There's no evidence that he tried to make any money off of the COVID, and I don't think he made any mistakes, really.
1: He didn't think anything was wrong about it?
3: Nothing wrong with that at all.
1: But he lied to us. He even admitted he lied.
3: Now,
1: and that was early on in the pandemic.
3: Make a point of the fact that, according to this report, not one Democrat in the Senate accessed the Fauci diaries. And neither did James Carville.
1: They didn't look at it.
3: The left doesn't want to know.
1: Wow.
3: They don't want to know the facts of the reality. They want to believe what they believe. And they just ignored the diaries and just continued to repeat the praise that they've had for him for the last 5 or 6 years. However, if you don't think he went out of his way to make money for this, they do confirm Dr. Fauci was the highest paid government employee, paid hundreds of thousands of dollars in awards and royalties plus salary. They confirmed that over the course of his federal employment, he made over $5 million and will collect $350,000 a year for his pension. Isn't that nice?
1: You got to admit, he did make a lot of money off being a government employee, a lifelong government employee. But all that aside, two quick reactions I had to that. First of all, isn't it amazing how small and slender the ideological acceptable spectrum is for James Carvel? He hates Democrat socialists, but he also hates moderate Republicans. Oh,
3: absolutely.
1: It's just this tiny little...
3: He's carved a sliver of a little hiding place for himself in there.
1: But James Carvel aside, imagine what he's saying about Fauci here. And I'm just talking first few months of the pandemic. Fauci said, don't wear a mask. Then he said, wear a mask. Then he said, wear two masks. And that was all... And the reason he told us that, he admitted, well, I lied to you because I needed to make sure we had enough resources here and there. Pretend this was a relationship. Pretend you just got in a relationship, your new girlfriend, and she cheated on you. And you're like, well, what happened? Why'd you cheat on me? Well, honey, I had to cheat on you.
3: Kind of, yeah.
1: He was going to beat you up if I didn't sleep with him, and I needed to get your new birthday present. It was the only way I could afford to buy it. Like, what?
3: Well,
1: what?
3: That seems fair then, right? Sure, yeah.
1: Wait, you're being dishonest to me for my own good? I don't understand at all what a lack of respect you must have and integrity for me as a human being to lie to me for my own good. Why wouldn't you just tell everyone, hey, everyone, we need to wear masks, because that's apparently what he thought.
3: Right.
1: But we're asking you to make your own masks for a while because we need the masks for the hospital for this once-in-a-century health crisis. Can you help us out?
2: Take a pair of athletic socks and knot them together and wrap them around your face and tie it in the back. You'll be good to go.
1: When you're in a relationship, especially early on, and

0: somebody lies like that, does the relationship have any chance of making it?
1: Obviously not.
0: I'm just talking about friendships, dating relationships. Now we're talking about the czar of the health crisis that's international. You can't trust this guy? That's a pretty big deal. Lives are on the line. Millions of them.
1: Now the big question that we always ask at times like this, when Democrats say something this ridiculously stupid, obviously wrong.
0: Sure.
1: Are they just so dumb they don't know that they're being stupid? Or do they know, but they're just lying to us because they think we're so stupid?
0: It's a very good question.
1: You know, sometimes I think Joe Biden was just hapless. He didn't know. But the people behind him, the ones that were actually doing the stuff and making the decisions, they were evil. They were just, bottom line, just evil people doing what they were doing and letting him, you know, take the credit or the blame. Yeah, when these Democrats come out and tell you something that is so ridiculously stupid to your face, I think they know that it's stupid. It's just them telling you they don't think you're smart enough to figure it out.
0: That's exactly correct. And with all this happening yesterday in the Senate chambers, pleading the fifth when you already had a preemptive pardon, kind of makes you wonder, did Biden even sign it?
2: Well, the only thing you can really think about is the auto pen because the most powerful thing the president has, they say, is the power of pardon. So he was pardoned by Biden, and I respect that. I know how powerful it is. It's a very powerful. They say it's literally the most powerful thing a president has. Now, whether or not I sign my things directly, always, almost everything I sign directly.
0: On camera, while he talks
2: to many of them. He signed very few. The only thing I know that he signed was Hunter Biden's pardon. But I'm not sure that he signed, he probably didn't sign this one. So I can't tell you what the law is. I've heard that you have to have a lot of proof you need.
0: Dude, did he even sign that document? We might need to have a trial to determine it. And that's important because people died.
1: Yeah, people died. Rand Paul says Anthony Fauci will suffer consequences from his decision to take the fifth 111 times yesterday.
0: I want to believe it.
1: It's against the law to obstruct an investigation of Congress. There will be repercussions for his refusal to testify. And they said they're having a vote next week on August the 5th declaring Fauci in contempt of Congress, which could mean a fine, which could mean, what, like a year in jail, which should be nothing really compared to the problems he's caused. But they said the reason that you take the fifth in the first place is because you believe that if you answered honestly, you would incriminate yourself. So when somebody like Carville says that he didn't see anything wrong with this, there's 111 times where he felt like the question they were asking him would get him in trouble if he told the truth. What does that tell you about him?
0: It tells you that Dr. Fauci was a snake oil salesman since the 1980s.
1: Just a snake.
0: He's exactly what we always thought he was. And Trump wants to remind us he didn't pick Fauci. He inherited him.
2: Well, I watched the whole thing today, but more importantly, I was a part of the whole Fauci. I inherited Fauci. He was here from the 1980s, so I had him for a period of time. And I disagreed with him on a lot. I would have had to close down the whole country if I listened to him.
0: Yeah.
1: And
0: it could have been worse.
1: There was a chick in there at the beginning. Remember that? When it first started, Trump would come out and he would go, well, here's the two medical professionals that are working on this. And it was Fauci.
0: Deborah Birx.
1: There you go.
0: Yeah.
1: Whatever happened to her?
0: Did
1: she die of COVID?
0: I don't know.
1: She was
0: a little better than Fauci, would you agree? I think she's still alive. And anyway, she specialized in, what was it? She was an HIV/AIDS immunologist and a vaccine researcher. And I think she's still a physician, I assume. Still a diplomat to the healthcare industry. I have no idea what she does now.
1: I would not doubt it if somebody went and found her and asked her some of the same questions that they were asking Mr. Fauci there.
0: Right, exactly.
1: I'm sure she didn't throw him under the bus if she got brought up at all. But she probably didn't agree with him either.
0: One person who does agree with us about Fauci is Fetterman. Fetterman admits he used to like Fauci.
3: And that it's not about much more your regrets, but I have one. And that is early on that there was

0: the theory that the virus could have emerged from the lab. And early on, that became like a right-wing kinds of theory. And I thought it seemed to make sense. Now, there was a really advanced lab that was close by, and then you have this unknown virus out. So, but that became a very partisan thing. And now it seems now it's more and more emerging theory that that would have come from the lab. Now, you know, I think that the next time our nation's facing something like this, we are not become, you know, as I might have been, blinded by the partisan idea that
1: blinded by the partisan idea that
2: was he actually asking a question?
1: Well, there he wasn't going to ask. He explains at the beginning, Fauci's not going to answer the question, so I'll just make a point.
2: So just making a statement.
1: Because, this was hours into it.
2: Yeah, because we know what he's going to say.
1: Yeah, he's going to say, my legal counsel has advised me to plead the fifth. But Fauci, what color is your tie? My legal counsel.
2: On behalf of blah, blah, blah.
3: Who dares enter the sacred and awesome presence of the everlasting know-it-all?
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0: upon a time, this was a really hot sound.
1: Mm-hmm.
0: For people. If you put this on, people got into it. They were like, yeah.
1: And did they complain when they made the Latin Grammys?
0: No, now that you mention it.
1: They were fine with it then. But now, for some reason, the Grammys is just causing a lot of concern.
0: Yeah, that was never a big deal before.
1: Mm-mm.
0: But now it's a huge deal. It's grossly offensive. They're going to have an award for Koreans? That's really, really, really offensive.
1: Well, it's for Asians. It's Best Asian Pop Music Performance, the category which recognizes, help me out with this because I'm clueless.
0: Asian pop music.
1: K-pop. What does that stand for?
0: Well, it stands for J-pop. It's a category for J-pop, C-pop, and K-pop.
1: No, they're all three different categories. I'm asking you a specific question. What is K-pop for?
0: Korean, but
1: what is J-pop for?
0: Japanese.
1: And then C-poop pop? I mean, C-pop?
0: What is China?
1: Oh, and those are the only three listed in the Asian music performance category.
0: Yeah, what happens if V-pop shows up?
1: And that's my question. Yeah. V-pop could come out of nowhere and try to take the prize. They're all going to be shocked.
0: Hey, Mr. O, didn't you say that woman at that nightclub you met, she used to specialize in V-pop?
2: As a matter of fact, she did.
0: Yeah. Was that a music thing?
2: It did involve music, yes.
0: Oh, okay,
2: cool. There was a song and a little dance that went with it, too.
0: Oh, that's great.
1: Okay.
0: Fantastic. Did it involve ping pongs by any chance?
1: Let's not.
0: All right, just curious. I'm just trying.
1: Well, now the Asians, minus the Vietnamese, I guess, are very upset. What about the T-pop? Isn't Thailand a separate entity?
0: Yeah, T-pop, I think, is more masculine.
1: Mm,
0: yeah.
1: Okay.
0: It's but they've got it though for sure. Yeah, that's a thing. Definitely.
2: You start breaking it all down, all of a sudden you get half the letters of the alphabet. Most of them are already taken by the gays and the lesbians and the the crazy people.
0: Well, yeah, sure. You
2: so
0: know.
2: I don't know what that KJCVPOP T-pop. Well, Cambodia is a different place. Is that C-pop for Cambodia or for China?
0: I think in Cambodia pop involves a terror attack by guerrilla warfare.
1: What if Taiwan comes up with their own pop? Is that going to be listed under China?
0: And what if you're in the Midwest where pop is a carbonated beverage?
1: That's what I'm wondering.
0: Yeah, it's confusing.
1: I'd have a cold drink on a hot day.
0: Yeah, I mean, you wouldn't call it pop, but if I offered you one, you'd drink it.
1: I'd still drink it.
0: Sure, Coke's a Coke, right?
1: That's right.
0: Sure. Anyway.
1: Well, it's just very hurtful.
0: Well, my feelings are hurt, but only because I've been told...
1: You should be.
0: Because what is it? Stop Asian hate?
1: When that was a thing? We had to stop Asian hate.
0: Okay, so it was peak pandemic, and there were black people violently attacking Asians in the street. We're told because they were mad about the pandemic.
2: Yeah, that was just a good excuse, basically. They just wanted to attack people, you know, and if they had to... the COVID was a good excuse. That's why.
0: So Hollywood wanted to speak out against it, but this is before AI. So if you wanted to produce like a Stop Asian Hate movie or something, you couldn't do it all in an hour. It would take...
1: You actually had to get people to say things on camera.
0: Several months, that sort of thing. So by the time they were done with it, no one was even talking about, the Stop Asian Hate specials on Comedy Central this night. Stop Asian Hate? What are they talking about? Oh, that's right.
1: For a thing,
0: Several months ago.
1: It was a huge deal for several months. Yeah. And then, of course, everybody just forgot about it completely, dropped that, moved along. And now you go back to Asian hate. Just, you know, the standard amount, it's perfectly fine again.
0: Well, we got one of these in Houston right now. I believe the gentleman's name is Non Lee. Just walking around, minding his own business on an average weekday morning.
1: Uh-huh.
0: When some repeat offender... who had recently got out of jail for some mental health excuse, beats him with a crowbar until he's brain dead and can't walk or move, and now his family needs money.
2: That'll do it. Them crowbars got almost no give to them at all. Yeah. You go upside your skull with one, skull's going to give first.
0: I got to tell you, that kind of pisses me off.
1: Well, and deal with the crowbar people then. That's not, you know, our fault.
0: No, the letting people out of jail.
1: Me too.
0: When they're violent and dangerous and they shouldn't have been out on the streets. Hey, a little local news for you, if you don't mind.

0: indulging me for just a minute, because we're on the radio in a lot of places, but we have a problem in our city that actually is very similar to the problems most of you might be having in your city. We have elected officials that have figured out a really great way to skate the system to get some free swag.
1: Who's this?
0: The guest list for the World Cup tickets this year and a Bruno Mars concert reads like a who's who of the local political class.
1: Oh, really?
0: Harris County Sports and Convention Corporation is a taxpayer-backed outfit that runs a local stadium, NRG Park. They keep a luxury suite for entertaining high-profile leaders. Who are the high-profile leaders? Just all the elected officials that create...
2: Right. Yeah, just anyone happens to be in there.
0: So you're paying for people like County Judge Lena Hidalgo and Texas Land Commissioner Don Buckingham and State Representative Marianne Perez and former city councilwoman Letitia Plummer to attend a Bruno Mars concert in a World Cup game.
3: Doesn't that make your heart just soar out of the goodness that, you and I have done something to contribute to those folks to pay them back for their service?
0: Now, I don't specifically...
2: That was well done.
0: Don, right, yeah, exactly.
3: Yeah, you ruined it with the snicker, though. Don't be snicking.
0: I'm not going to snicker.
3: Mm-hmm.
0: I prefer Milky Way. I don't fault Dawn Buckingham for getting free tickets to something because she is a statewide official. She didn't even create this entity, but she is one of the people on the list. It's kind of unfair. She gets thrown in there, but whatever. Elsa Flores, SEIU Texas president. Huh, we're giving away tickets to the union leaders that organize protests and harass the local businesses?
2: You betcha.
0: And KPRC TV news anchor Daniela Guzman got 3 World Cup tickets and Bruno Mars tickets. Post herself living it up in the luxury suite with her family. Station now is opening an internal investigation for a possible conflict of interest violation.
3: No. She good. It's cool. She good. She fine.
0: Well, what happened
3: to... You check her out? She fine.
0: Well, she was fine. She don't have a job anymore. Journalistic ethics. What happened to that, Mr. O?
2: Oh, well, that.
3: Yeah, but she fine.
0: Oh, okay, fine. She's attractive.
2: Okay, for the
0: we'll
2: hot.
0: We'll excuse the hot, yeah.
2: We always defend the hot. I know you guys have that but somewhere on a t-shirt.
0: A lot of people were on the list. Houston police chief, Metro board members, Houston City College trustees, former congressmen.
1: Boy, it's amazing how many people are suddenly important.
0: Yeah.
1: When it comes time to sign up for some free tickets.
0: I didn't get any.
1: No.
0: I would have liked some.
1: You didn't want to go to the soccer game.
0: Yeah, but I could have sold him for money to one of Mr. O's friends or something.
3: Yeah, I would have already sold him mine, though.
0: Exactly. Sheila Jackson Lee and her daughter.
2: She went to the World Cup?
0: Well, they got a lot of free tickets.
2: Oh, but not to the World Cup.
0: The same corporation was already caught handing out free rodeo tickets to elected officials, and apparently the hospitality never stops when the checks are written by taxpayers.
2: Yeah. Oh, it's just on and on. It's the bacon-wrapped shrimp of concert tickets and sporting events.
0: Again, I get that a lot of you don't live in Houston.
2: But it happens in your town, too.
0: It does, right? This is just an example of something that's happening right now that you should get mad about. But for the record, if you're, going to be in the South Mississippi area or South Alabama this Friday or Saturday night, I guess you could watch us come tell jokes for about $25. That's pretty cheap.
1: Well, aren't you offering important listeners free tickets?
2: All of our listeners are important.
0: That's the problem, yeah.
1: Well, then I guess it's just going to be a free show.
0: No,
1: why can't you guys just do a free show out of the goodness of your heart?
0: Well, we have to pay for the gas to get there and stuff.
1: Maybe you could just pass a hat, like they do at revivals.
0: I kind of thought it was really cheap. We're in Bay St. Louis Friday night at, the Bay St. Louis Little Theater. And then Saturday night, we are going to be in Mobile, Alabama at the Crescent Theater. So to those of you in Pensacola, Mobile, over in that area, come meet us. You know, if you're, what's that place called? Fort Morgan, right? Come hang out.
1: It's you and Jesse, but there's somebody else hanging?
0: Yeah, there'll be some special guests there.
1: Okay. All right. Surprise special guests. It could be, anybody from the world of sports or entertainment or even politics.
0: Yeah, you never know who's going to drive over.
1: You think him...
0: probably not Tony Romo, but...
1: Yeah, well, nah, yeah. He's not driving these days.
0: Yeah.
1: Maybe them Tate brothers are going to come visit you.
0: I think they're in jail right now.
1: The millionaires or the billionaires or whatever they are?
0: I'm kind of impressed you know who the Tate brothers are.
1: You talk about them all the time like they're your long-lost family members.
0: I'm sorry. I talk about them all the time or I've mentioned them to you once or twice when they were in the news.
1: Same thing. That's what I'm saying.
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1: It's horrible.
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1: I mean, maybe a little mayhem. 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
3: That's a lot less painful.

0: We got to look into these emails more often, man. These folks is fun. We got a lot of good emailers.
1: Give me an example.
0: Randy emailed. He said, I watched that jackwad take the fifth. Never really believed in the virus BS or the shot or the mask BS. So I ended up losing my job in radio 5 years before I could comfortably retire. But he seems to be living la vida loca with the millions he made. Justice would be him losing all of his money and a public shaming and shunning. He is a tiny-brained wiper of other people's bottoms, and I fart in his general direction, says Randy.
1: Randy's a radio guy, and he listens to us.
0: Yeah, well, he's out of work.
1: Yeah, happy to have him. Just surprised to hear that.
0: Yeah, he named the company, but I was generous enough not to throw that out there.
1: Without even looking at it, I know exactly what company it was.
0: Oh, yes, you do. Not this one.
1: No, absolutely not. No. Mm-mm. We are associated with a handful of broadcast companies around the country, and somehow during the pandemic, it was the very few that did not censor people.
0: Yeah, imagine that.
1: Because there was a lot that did. Anyway, we're not going to screw that up because we might need to get hired somewhere.
0: Yeah, that's true. And this one came in a lot. This is just Peter's version of multiple emails we got. Who is that hot staffer sitting behind Rand Paul?
1: Everybody wants to know.
0: Boy, we did get a lot of information about all that stuff. And turns out we're not the only ones that was thinking that way.
1: She got a lot of attention.
0: She did. She got a lot of attention. Folks,
1: and she probably hated it.
0: Oh, I'm sure she did.
1: Yeah.
0: Let's see here. It says, what did it say? Young attendee breaks internet at Fauci hearing.
1: Breaks internet.
0: Yeah. She really lit up the internet. A lot of people were posting about her.
1: She's sitting behind Rand, and at one point it looks like Rand sends her to go do an errand. You ever seen Rand Paul's wife, Kelly?
0: Mm-hmm.
1: Is it possible that's her niece or something?
0: Could be.
1: Don't they kind of look like they could?
0: They're both very attractive.
1: Rand Paul's wife is very pretty.
0: Mm-hmm.
1: It looks like they could be related.
0: Could be.
1: And just a guess. I don't know.
0: Yeah.
1: Yeah. All right. Well, hey, nepotism.
0: Is she trying to remain anonymous? Because otherwise it seems like somebody would say who she is.
1: Well, she's not a public figure. It's her job to run and get coffee and stuff like that.
0: Still, the internet can change your life in a hurry.
1: Sure. Yeah.
0: This guy says, she looks, gorgeous sitting there. He says, I thought the same. I thought she might have been a robot. She was so perfect. She never smiled. Stunning, says one. I may have noticed her a few times. This is another supermodel hot. Oh, my God, who the hell is she? And just 300,000 people responded to just this one person's post on Facebook about her. And, that was going on over and over again multiple times on multiple socials.
1: Well, why would she smile? She's a government worker.
0: Yeah, exactly. Yeah. She's there for serious business.
1: At a Fauci hearing, why would there be any smiling? Sounds like the kind of thing you'd frown at. All right, this is odd. eBay has agreed to pay nearly $50 million in a settlement after a company official sought revenge against a couple. What did the couple do wrong? They had a newsletter coverage. They were critical of eBay, apparently. So they were sending this couple live spiders, cockroaches, a bloody pig mask, along with threats. Employees at the online retailer were previously charged with stalking, witness tampering, and obstruction of justice. Huh. Now this couple's going to get $50 million.
0: Wow. For stalking somebody?
1: No.
0: For being stalked.
1: For being stalked by eBay.
0: It's better to be stalked than to be the stalker. You want to be the stalkee.
1: Well, you apparently...
0: And then you get rich.
1: Well, the money they got was from eBay.
0: Well, if I can get somebody to stalk me, I'd probably just, find them and just... let this fist or that fist talk them out of it. But, if I was patient, maybe I'd make money on it.
1: I'm not sure you're understanding this, Billy.

0: I'm sure he isn't.
1: They were being stalked and harassed by a group of people who all worked at the same large corporation. So because the association with the large international corporate conglomerate, they were able to acquire $50 million. If they were just stalked by some weirdo freak, they probably wouldn't have got that much money.
0: Really? That's disappointing.
1: The story starts like this. Back in 2024, acting U.S. Attorney General Joshua Levy said eBay engaged in an absolutely horrific criminal conduct. The company's employees and contractors involved in this campaign put the victims through pure hell in a petrifying campaign aimed at silencing their reporting and protecting the eBay brand. Back in August of 2019, Jim Baugh, eBay's former senior director of safety and security, and six other security team staff members targeted Ina and David Steiner, the co-founding editor and publisher of E-Commerce Bites. It's a trade publication that reports on e-commerce companies like eBay. Their reporting had become a source of frustration among the eBay executives because they were being critical of them. Soon afterwards, they started getting weird crap in the mail.
0: Mm-hmm.
1: You know, like spiders, cockroaches, and a bloody pig mask.
0: Huh.
1: So they sued and won. Now they got $50 million.
0: You can buy that kind of stuff on eBay?
1: No.
0: You are missing every point he's tried to make.
1: That's not at all what happened.
0: They charge you for that on Amazon, I'll bet you.
1: Well, I don't think you could buy cockroaches on Amazon, Billy.
0: There's an opportunity then. All right.
1: I don't think you're
0: good. Sharp eye. Keep a keen lookout there, Kenny.
1: Tuskegee University has just implemented a dress code that bans bedroom shoes, bonnets, and do-rags to class or the cafeteria.
0: You don't hear about bonnets much anymore, do you? Bonnets. That sounds like Old West. The women driving the wagon thing, the chuck wagon thing?
2: Oh, the chuck wagon's the kitchen.
1: I got to tell you,
2: and
1: guys.
2: And it was usually a man who was the cookie.
1: I think me and Mr. O are the only people that understand this story.
3: Y'all missing the whole point. Nothing but the point, so help you pointless.
1: It's a black thing. They're not talking about, like, Little House on the Prairie, Mr.
0: But that's
1: Kenneth.
0: When the last time I heard somebody use the phrase bonnet.
1: Well.
0: Oh, yeah.
1: Actress Monique, you know who that is? She took a lot of heat several years ago for telling black women to show some pride in themselves and stop wearing bonnets, slippers, and pajamas to public places.
0: In other words, dress like you're going outside in front of people instead of, you know, going to bed at night.
1: Let me show you what a bonnet looks like. Black woman bonnet. It's different from what you think. It looks like that. Because they don't want to do their hair, so they put this thing on their head.
0: It looks like almost like a chef's hat.
1: Right. It's supposed
0: to
1: look
0: as tall.
1: It's supposed to look cute, so they don't have to do their hair. But a lot of people that aren't from the community, and apparently a lot of people from the community, think it looks trashy, because this is the Tuskegee University president making this point.
0: This is the kind of bonnet that I was referring to the last time I heard somebody say the word bonnet.
1: Yeah, it's a little different from that. That's
0: what's called a poke bonnet right there.
1: Little House on the Prairie style, yeah.
0: Poke? I don't think anybody's getting poked wearing that. No, it pokes out from your face.
1: Yeah, but he's not wrong, Miss Billy.
0: Well, all fine.
4: Yeah. Hey, where are the white women at?
5: Walton and Johnson.
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0: Well, summer is here. 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
1: Exactly.
0: Yeah, don't go in the studio.

0: want to point something out real quick. At some point later this morning, it could be soon, we'll be awarding our Man of the Day award for his manliness, you know, just being a rugged, manly individual. That doesn't always mean we approve of the behavior.
1: I've told you repeatedly, you don't have to keep giving me awards for this.
0: This one we're going to give to somebody else.
1: Oh, okay. Well, that's fine. I wouldn't want another award for that.
0: There's no cash involved in this award either. Not like a Fauci award or anything.
1: Oh, Fauci's going to hate that.
0: Oh, I know. He's not even up for a manly award. Mm. Manliest liar? You know, they started asking him questions yesterday just to jack with him. That one guy, Howley.
1: Yeah, Josh Howley.
0: He asked him, what day of the week is it right now?
1: He wouldn't answer.
0: No, he pleaded the fifth. And then he asked him, he said, what color of tie are you wearing today, doctor? I think he said doctor with a little stink on it, too, you know, because that's how they'll do you. And he answered with the Fifth Amendment thing again. And you know what? The minute they could get him to, he never did. If they could get him to answer one question with an actual answer, then they could say, well, he answered truthfully to that because that would not get him in trouble. He wouldn't answer the rest of them because apparently all of his answers would have been correcting all of his lies that he told before. And so he just wouldn't answer nothing.
2: Thank you, Mr. Chairman. Well, nothing says honesty like taking the fifth, huh, Doc?
0: Huh? Doc?
2: Let's try something.
0: Let's try it.
2: What day of the week is it today?
0: Yeah.
3: On the advice of counsel, I respectfully decline to answer based upon my rights under the Fifth Amendment to the Constitution.
2: What color tie are you wearing?
3: On the advice of counsel, I respectfully decline to answer based upon my rights under the Fifth Amendment to the Constitution.
2: What color is the carpet in front of you?
0: On and on it goes. Advice of counsel.
3: On the advice of counsel, I respectfully decline to answer based upon my rights under the Fifth Amendment to the Constitution.
2: Let's just get one thing straight. You don't have any rights under the Fifth Amendment because you've been pardoned, as you very well know. As the Supreme Court has been clear for a century and more, Brown versus Walker, 1896, when he has been pardoned, he may not stand upon his privilege.
0: Ooh.
2: You know that. Your lawyer is sitting behind you now shifting nervously in their chairs. They know it. This isn't about the Constitution. This isn't about the law. This is about contempt. Contempt for this body and contempt for the American people. But I think I know why you're doing it. It's because you don't want to answer questions.
0: You can't.
2: It's because you did all kinds of terrible things. It's because during the pandemic, you got rich, didn't you? You got rich while people were dying, hundreds of thousands of Americans, over a million in the end, and you were getting rich, and not only were you doing that, you were using federal employees with taxpayer money to apply for and solicit cash prizes for you personally. Cash prizes totaling over $1 million. You did all of that during the pandemic, didn't you? That's a question.
0: Advice.
3: On the advice of counsel, I respectfully decline to answer based upon my rights under the Fifth Amendment to the Constitution.
4: Y'all see that big brother sitting behind him?
1: Yeah, there's a black guy. Who is he?
4: I don't know
1: Fauci.
4: Who it is, but I sure wish he'd have reached out there and slapped him upside his little old gray head. That brother slap you, especially if he pimp slapped you upside the back of your head, like your Auntie Bertha would do in church when you wasn't paying attention. I think Fauci would have come clean.
1: Mr. O, there are a lot of people that speculate the reason why the protests, the BLM protests of 2020 got so out of hand wasn't just because of outrage over George Floyd, but because blacks, inner city black liberals were mad about the pandemic, but they couldn't get mad about that because it was socially unacceptable. So instead, they got more mad about George Floyd than what would have normally happened.
4: Yeah, I could see that. Yeah. When you got the temper flare, you know, sometimes

0: it might be about one thing, but then all of a sudden she says something to you, and you just, that's it. That's the last, and you can't take it no more. That's when you go off.
1: Who's she? And what did she say?
2: Yeah, it sounds like that was getting kind of personal, like you were talking about something else for a minute there.
0: Well, that is really not important what I say. What's important is what Fauci didn't say.
2: Also, this music kind of made it sound like you had grievances with a former lover.
1: It really did. Yeah. I'm thinking that probably assisted some of that thought process.
2: You know what? You should call her, Mr. O. You know, like, don't just leave that out there. It's obviously bothering you. Men sometimes have a hard time getting in touch with their feelings. And as a friend of yours, I'm worried about you.
0: Yeah. Why don't we have one of them interventions where we all sit down together, have a drink, maybe get some cigars out, and talk about what it is that's bothering us.
2: No,
0: what do you say?
2: Even better. We should all go to the booby bar after work. No,
0: that's where I was thinking, do we hold the intervention?
2: On Thursdays, it's steak lunch day, you know?
0: Oh, yeah. I like that.
2: You can get a steak lunch for like $30. That's a good bargain. Ooh. You can't put a price on that.
0: No,
2: you know?
0: You cannot.
2: That's cheap.
0: Let's
2: sure,
0: do it.
2: Sure, some of the women that work during the day shift on a weekday have stab wound scars, but you know, the black lights kind of cover that up.
0: And if there's something up there you didn't want to look at, well, then you got your steak.
2: Exactly.
0: See there? That works out pretty well.
2: Yeah, while you're stabbing that steak,
1: oh boy,
2: you can think about how that woman on stage got stabbed while she was in prison.
0: Maybe that's how she got to prison.
2: Yeah,
0: she wasn't the only one doing the stabbing.
2: Probably from apparently stabbing people will send you to prison.
0: She didn't stab herself.
2: Mr. O, why are you shaking your head like that?
0: Nah, I forget now what we were talking about. But it was not good, I know that.
2: I don't remember either.
0: Oh, we were going to give out the Manliest Man of the Day Award.
2: Oh, that's right.
0: Last week, or a couple of days ago, I forget, this week, last week, it was that 16-year-old kid that went out and rescued all them people out there in the waves. But today, we're giving it up for a 32-year-old man named David. David went hiking.

0: Yeah, we're trying to keep it manly here.
1: This is pretty manly.
0: Not that part.
2: He didn't like my singing.
1: It's three guys singing about being a manly man. What's not manly about that? Next, you're going to tell me West Side Story's not manly.
2: There's 2.5 guys, really.
1: I get it, yeah.
2: Yeah.
1: Yeah.
0: These three guys went hiking or mountain climbing or whatever it was. David and his two buddies, all adults here, went to, hiking in Montana, and they were trying to cross over something called the Froze to Death Plateau.
1: That doesn't sound good.
0: It sounds fun.
1: It sounds like something I wouldn't want to be on.
0: They were approaching the highest peak in the state of Montana and having a big time, just out there just hiking and hiking and, oh, just having a fun time until David slipped and slid and fell and landed on his steel-tipped hiking pole that stabbed him from here under his left arm across his chest rib cage there and then out down around his hips there is, you know, this little fatty part here that everybody's got, not just me.
1: Sure.
2: Love handles. That's what they call them. I'm not sure in your case.
1: You know, if you hit the gym a little more, you can get rid of those.
0: I'm talking about David here.
1: Okay.
0: David basically impaled himself on his spiky hiking stick. And I mean, it went all the way through him, too. This thing is a good foot. A foot of that pole is inside his body. And then another 2 feet sticking out on each end. It's just, you know, real obvious. Looks like somebody shot him with an arrow or a spear, and it's in there. And his friends are like, oh, my God, we got to do something. You know, you're going to die. Luckily, David is a nurse, a professional wound care assistant guy or whatever. And he said, I'm pretty sure it's outside the chest wall. I know organs seem to be not a lot of blood. 'Tis but a flesh wound. He said it that way. 'Tis but a flesh, like a Monty Python thing or something.
1: Oh, yeah. Monty Python's pretty funny. You ever see that musical?
0: Yeah, funny, yeah.
1: Spam a lot.
0: He said, so wasn't that bad. So they ended up hiking 10 miles over the next 6 hours to get back to the car where they left it. 6 hours with that pole stuck through him like that. And they said, yeah, he pretty much just kind of shook it off. And he's the healthcare professional, so they just went with it. Also turns out that none of them wanted to pay for the helicopter.
1: Right. A lot of people are saying,

0: This speaks to the high cost of healthcare in America, but doesn't it really speak to the high cost of helicopters everywhere? It doesn't really seem like it was a healthcare situation so much as a helicopter thing.
1: How much would a medical rescue helicopter cost? I've never had to call one. I'm just going to randomly, $25,000?
0: This was Montana?
1: Yeah.
0: Cost of helicopter emergency in Montana. Let's see. Wow. Yeah. Oh, God.
1: What?
0: Yeah, well, somewhere between $25,000 and $60,000.
1: Ooh, I was on the low end, yeah. But I was in the range, at least. I'm a good guesser.
0: Boy, that's how much it costs to get rescued, and kind of makes you wonder why anyone goes hiking in the mountains, you know?
1: Well, yeah, or taking pointy steel sticks with them in case they fall.
0: Apparently, getting poked with a stick like that is very expensive.
1: Huh. Who knew?
2: Hello, co-workers. My niece is selling Girl Scout cookies, and I would
3: tell her to go shake it outside the grocery store like everyone else. Beat it, Cammy.
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1: 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I'm Jen Austin. We have 96 minutes of continuous Classic Rock lined up for you starting at 10 a.m. So join me right after Walton and Johnson.

0: Yesterday, Afro Man had his birthday, and I couldn't help but think about several months ago, he was all over the news for that court case. His house was raided, and the law enforcement officers who went through his house.
1: They went through his woman's underwear drawer.
0: And they were all seen on video, mm-hmm. rifling through his possessions and
2: stuff. That's part of the FBI house search handbook. I'm not sure which chapter it is, but there's something about make sure to go through the ladies, the female occupant of the house's underwear drawer before you leave. It's just something they do.
0: When did that start exactly, do you think?
2: Last year or 2-3 years ago. I think it started with Melania. And so to show that that's standard procedure, now they do it everywhere.
0: Right.
2: That's just to get them off the hook with Melania.
0: Afro Man has always been a mildly controversial rapper. He wrote rap songs about drugs, but it was just about, like, smoking pot and being lazy, which is a little different than writing a song about selling crack and doing a drive-by shooting.
2: Exactly.
0: Anyway, a few years ago, Adams County, Ohio, that's where he lives, cops kicked in the door of his home.
2: I thought he was from Mississippi.
0: He is, but he lives in Ohio now. And so does Dave Chappelle for some reason.
2: Oh, they neighbors?
0: I don't know why, but
2: I don't think so.
0: A handful of, like, cool black celebrities have decided that rural Ohio is the place to be.
1: Yeah, for a while it was Jersey. They don't feel like that no more.
0: Anyway, the cops come to his house. There was a tip about drugs and kidnapping. But neither of those things were happening. They tear through the place like it's a free-for-all Black Friday sale, no pun intended.
2: Mm-hmm, then lives will be saved with this search. Yeah.
0: They smashed his gate. They destroyed the security camera wiring. They dig through his clothes, his shoes, his CDs, his cash, his personal stuff.
1: And his ladies' drawers.
0: Scared the wife and kids. And zero drugs, zero kidnapping victims, zero charges. But there was some property damage. They took some money. And one deputy was apparently very interested in the lemon pound cake on the counter. Remember, he was eating it or something like that on camera?
1: Now, that's not a euphemism, is it? That's like a legitimate pound cake?
0: I think Afro Man ended up making a euphemism out of it.
1: I believe he did.
0: He made a rap song about having sex with the guy's wife or something like that.
1: Oh, yeah, I'm going to pound some cake myself.
0: So the cops did not like that he made a rap song called Lemon Pound Cake. He did another song called Will You Help Me Repair My Door?
2: Oh, God.
0: And he used clips from the raid on social media.
2: Uh-huh.
0: The music video was what happened to him.
2: Sure.
0: And social media loved this.
2: I bet they did.
0: The followers thought it was fascinating. The law enforcement officers were not pleased. In 2023, they sued him for $4 million claiming defamation and that their privacy was invaded. Emotional distress, humiliation, ruined reputations. But they're the people that invaded his house. And then they sued him, even though they never found anything.

0: a kidnapping or drugs or wouldn't it be weird if Afro Man did kidnap? The drugs, I would believe, totally.
1: Well,
0: the,
1: yeah. Wrote us that, that's admitted.
0: Anyway, he won the trial. So for the record, most cops are good guys. I support law enforcement. But this was an example of a handful of people that were overstretching their authority and did something wrong or at least misguided and wouldn't admit to it. They kind of doubled down. It would have been nice if they'd done something to repair his gate. I got
1: Yeah, it would have been.
0: I got to think at the end of the day, if you're wrongly accused of a crime, there's got to be some kind of recourse for the damage done to your home, you know?
1: Yeah, well, yeah, fight. Take it to court. You got any fight City Hall? Can't fight City Hall, baby.
0: Anyway, I only bring all that up because yesterday was his birthday. And he was
2: it was 2 days ago, but yeah, I know. It was this week, yeah.
0: All right. Well, you remember. I don't.
2: Because well, it was 2 days ago. I can't remember much like 3 days ago, but yeah, I still remember 2 days ago for sure.
0: I guess I forgot.
2: It was Tuesday.
0: You know why?
1: Why did you forget?
2: And the Afro Man's kids, they don't tell us who they are. You know, his kids are private because they underage and everything, and I guess he don't want you knowing who them kids are. Oh, but are they considered pretty cool in school? You know, having my dad's Afro Man. What's your dad do?
0: Okay.
2: I got to think, man, that's going to hang with you for a while.
0: You'd think so, but then on the other hand, think about this. To them, that's a really old song.
1: That's so true.
0: And also to their generation, legalizing marijuana, that's nothing new.
1: Nah, that's your grandparents' drug there.
0: Pot, that's legal in most of the country. That's,
1: yeah.
0: That's not edgy at all, you know.
2: Yeah, but he's still Afro Man. Yeah. Because I got high.
0: I mean, it is.
1: I like it when he goes, Paka.
0: It's just a fun, funny song, you know.
2: And by the way, he was born in Los Angeles, California.
0: Okay.
2: He come up out of South Central, but he grew up in Mississippi and then moved back to South Central L.A. The minute he could. Now, why? I don't know.
0: Yeah.
2: Everybody was trying to get up out of South Central if they could. His parents did, and he went back.
0: I got to think Mississippi would be a lot nicer. I'm going to be there tomorrow night.
1: Yeah, that's what I heard.
0: Bay St. Louis tomorrow night for a comedy show.
1: You going to do a tribute to Afro Man during the show?
0: Probably not. But and then,
1: what up, man?
0: That show's almost sold out, but the Mobile, Alabama show still has tickets online if anybody wants to go. Florida AG is announcing an investigation into Anthony Fauci. Turns out the auto pen pardons don't apply to state crimes.
2: No. They state can still get after him.
0: Attorney General candidate Mays Middleton in Texas, he's promising to do the same thing.
1: Well, all right.
0: You gotta love it. You'll love to hear it. Up yours.
1: And that guy,
0: Fauci.
1: Where's the guy from? The guy that was asking the questions from Congress yesterday?
0: Marino.
1: Where is he? Is he a Texan? Because he used the ultimate curse word during a congressional hearing.
0: Well, you were talking about Ohio. That's where he's from.
1: Oh, he's an Ohio man.
0: Yeah, he's the senator of Ohio, and he tells a story yesterday on the floor of the Senate about how during the pandemic, the pandemic ruined his life, so it caused him to get into politics. And now here he is with Fauci, the guy who ruined his life.
1: And he asked him a very upsetting question. He knew he wasn't going to answer it anyway, so it wasn't the kind of question you want an answer to.
0: Right.
1: Who the do you think you are?
0: And Fauci didn't answer him.
1: What a shocker.
0: Yeah, Marino, Fauci's really the whole reason that Senator Marino got into politics in the first place.
1: Yep.
0: So he drops an F-bomb out on the floor of the Senate. But apparently, Marino said he decided to run for office after learning that a woman was arrested at an Ohio middle school football game in 2020 for refusing to wear a mask. I kind of remember that.
1: Sure. Yesterday they kept bringing up the absurdities of this entire COVID fiasco that we lived through, and we're supposedly not ever going to let that happen again, but they would. Do you remember they blocked off rows and rows of seats at outdoor football stadiums, for example, because you couldn't sit next to the people that you came to the game with? You could all be in the same car together, coming and going, but when you got there, you had to separate. They would put cardboard cutouts in the seats for games that were going to be televised so that it would look like there were people, but you knew there weren't, because you knew ahead of time there was a story in the news about how the seats were going to be filled with cardboard people. They had people on the beach, in parks, writing out tickets, arresting on occasion, for people who would take their mask off to take a sip of water.

0: they didn't put it back fast enough.
1: Those masks and those cardboard cutouts in the bleachers were just as fake as the COVID protocol itself.
0: Amen.
2: Vaccines are extremely important to ending this outbreak, but we can't abandon the common public health measures of wearing a mask.
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0: Katy Perry got stuck in a giant plastic water bottle.
1: Like crowd, a finger stuck in it?
0: No, she was crowd surfing. It was a stunt. It was a prop.
2: She was inside a water bottle. So, of course, it was huge.
0: A giant prop novelty-sized water bottle. And the audience wouldn't bring her back to stage. It just, it went on painfully long.
1: They're like passing her around over their heads. And they didn't, well, if she got back to the stage, she might have started singing again. Maybe that was what they were worried about.
0: And they're not wrong about that. That is a genuine concern, you know?
1: Did they practice this ahead of time?
0: No.
1: The audience wasn't in on it.
0: No, they weren't. They didn't know.
1: Like, we're supposed to return her?
0: Well, it was the chaos of the audience. It wasn't like any one single individual had any control over this thing.
1: They just got into it. And, well, we're just going to keep her.
0: And they just kept passing her around. And it's like, I bet she'll never do that again.
1: I bet not.
0: I hope you didn't pay a lot for the prop.
3: I did notice they got a nice crotch shot of her as they passed her overhead, though. Whoever was operating the camera stuck that thing right up between her legs, man. That's cold.
0: Sure, but they didn't have a choice either.
1: They didn't have a choice. She was right over their head.
0: They were making a video of her. It's her,
1: she
0: really
1: said that's almost as scary as being an astronaut.
0: Yeah, it's true. Yeah.
1: Luckily, with her training, though, she was able to survive it.
0: Yeah, that's great. Good for her. Anyway, I wouldn't have never gone to a Katy Perry concert, so.
1: Yeah. But if you were there, would you have returned her to the stage?
0: Would I have returned her to the stage? If I was there, I would have left.
1: Yeah.
0: I would have got out before the crowd did, so I wouldn't have to wait in line with the rest of them to get out of the parking. You ever been at a concert when it ends and you go out to the parking lot, you get in your car, and then you just sit there for an hour?
1: You either leave early or stay late, one or the other, or don't go at all.
0: Yeah.
1: That's my choice these days. Just don't go.
0: Anyway, and don't go to California, a state of which Katy Perry writes music about, because apparently they're giving out taxpayer-funded meth pipes.
4: This is a meth pipe. I didn't get it from a drug dealer or Hunter Biden. I got it from a government-funded nonprofit in the middle of Los Angeles for free. This is the Skid Row Care Campus. It opened last year with a mission to do harm reduction. That might sound nice, but in reality, they're handing out drug paraphernalia to the homeless, no questions asked. We went inside with a hidden camera to see exactly what was going on.
0: Yuck.
1: Oh, yeah. Look at that. I got you.
0: Yeah.
1: Here, have some. Take it.
0: Well, here's what's weird.
1: Why do they have cash registers there?
0: I don't know. I don't think it's what you think it is. We're looking at a video on the screen. I'm not sure that that's a cash register so much as just a place to register you. Here's my question. Why did they give you petroleum jelly, Mr. Kenneth?
1: What could that be for?
0: I bet I know.
1: You don't want to know, do you?
0: No, I think I know.
1: I don't want to know.
0: I mean, you don't want to know?
1: No,
0: but
1: I don't want to know.
0: But you know.
1: I don't think about it.
0: Nah, you know why. You know what they're doing. Yuck. That's gross. And the state pays for it?
1: Yeah.
0: Gross.
1: Well, you see what they're doing with your tax dollars.
0: Sure.
1: If they don't send it to Somalia or to Iran so they can buy some more rockets. And they're out there giving people crack pipes.
0: You guys going to go see the new Spider-Man movie this weekend?
1: You're right.
0: People are pretty excited about it, unless, of course, you're the star of Supergirl. Because now that Spider-Man's coming out, the movie that has been basically hemorrhaging money, there's no way it's going to make a profit.
1: I totally forgot Supergirl was actually a thing.
0: So did everyone else.
1: Yeah, everybody.

0: Forgot about it.
1: It came out like 5 weeks ago, and nobody's gone to see it. And
0: since the Odyssey came out, nobody talked about Supergirl. Before that, really, the only reason they talked about Supergirl was the fact that nobody was going to see it.
1: You know what else is odd about that? You remember when the hit movie would come out right at the beginning of the summer? And now we're kind of like two-thirds of the way into summer, and the Odyssey and Spider-Man are just coming out now.
0: And they've still got others.
1: What are the rules exactly?
0: They changed a lot right around COVID time. They're just happy to get somebody to come back and pay attention.
1: Well, anyway, they think the Spider-Man movie will do well. The new movie swings into theaters.
0: Yeah, I got you there.
1: This weekend, and they're promising it's darker, more grounded, more mature.
0: Well, that's all I ever asked for.
1: Which sounds suspiciously like what they said about the last three Spider-Man movies.
2: This weekend, Spider-Man is back. This time, he has organic web powers and now spends 45 minutes deciding whether to fight crime or just stay home because his back hurts.
0: Ah.
2: It's everything you loved about every Spider-Man movie, only with 12% more spider. Spider-Man, brand new day, because apparently getting bitten by one spider just wasn't enough.
0: Okay. Kind of a arachnophobia Spider-Man mix-up there.
1: Yeah, exactly.
0: That'll work. Earlier, we had a story about a dude hiking and speared himself, and then we had another story about some buffalo out there in Montana getting after some guy. Now, it seems like we've got animal stories just trending. There's a story in the news today. Couple of hikers, might be, you know, man and wife or, you know, girlfriend, boyfriend, whatever, out there with their dog hiking in Banff National Park. You ever heard of that?
1: It sounds familiar.
0: Canada.
1: Yeah.
0: Banff is in Canada.
1: Yeah, that's what I thought.
0: All right. Well, they had an encounter on the trail with a grizzly bear.
1: Okay.
0: These folks there on camera see a grizzly bear approaching them. Their dog, Lola, starts barking and losing her mind, and they're backing up. They got bear spray, but they're not deploying. They're backing up and yelling at the bear, you know, get out of here, bear. You know,
1: go on, get.
0: And the lady's telling him, said, we got to get off the trail. He wants the trail. The grizz wants the trail. You give the grizz the trail. Lola's still barking. You know, they're backing up. He fell over one time. She told him, be careful, don't fall down again. Because the bear might think, you know, now's the time to pounce.
1: That'll do it, yeah.
0: And they eventually escaped, got off the trail, and went and reported the encounter with the wildlife and fishery types and the National Parks of Canada. Domestic animal regulations jumped in the middle of it, and they said, you people are in trouble. You're going to be fined. $25,000 for encountering a bear.
1: Boy, that's how much it costs to get a helicopter.
0: Thinking that. Same thing. $25,000. Yeah. It just seems to be like the standard fee.
1: For when things are expensive in the wilderness.
0: Stuff go wrong out in the wilderness.
1: Right.
0: The $25,000 fine was for having a dog off leash.
1: Yeah, that makes sense. That's a very reasonable. That's not a draconian punishment at all.
0: $25,000. Yeah, they said the dog must be leashed in the national park. Video's gone viral now because everybody's like, oh, yeah, look what these idiots did. They didn't have their dog on a leash. Now, understand, you could keep the dog from chasing the bear or whatever wildlife it is. They want to protect wildlife. But at the same time, I have seen dogs on leashes run away and get caught in bushes. You know, all of a sudden that leash get wrapped around a root or limb on a tree or a bush. And next thing you know, the dog he can't get away. He's trapped. He's hanging himself on his collar. That's not fair to the dog, is it? He's trying to outrun a bear. And there he is getting tangled up in his own leash.
1: You hate to hear it.
0: I tell you, you just can't win with these people.
1: Who do they think they are? The dog police?
0: Right.
3: Dog police, where are you coming from?
1: Can you believe this exists?
0: I'm stunned.
4: Just in my car last Saturday night.
1: You're probably thinking, how long does this song go on for? Painfully long. Painfully long is the Dog Police song.
0: I would like to think that AI constructed that song so it didn't take a lot of effort or thought, but I'm guessing it came out before AI.
1: Back in 1985.
0: Oh, no.
1: It was a music video
0: oddity. Somebody worked hard on that, then.
1: From an infamous new wave band in Memphis. In Memphis, for some reason.
0: Mm-mm-mm.
1: Anyway, nobody messes with the dog police, you know?
0: Yeah.
1: Yeah. Except for Afro Man. He'd get away with it.
5: Well, yeah, but he's Afro Man.
1: Sure.
6: 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I'm a thrice vaccinated.

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1: 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I actually had my bachelor party there last September. 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I'm sure we'll run into each other on a Saturday. I'll play some Street Fighter with you. 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

0: You know what bothers me is we've been here for hours today, and we haven't we haven't even talked about the proud, brave black lesbians of the WNBA yet.
1: Well, how about to end all that?
0: It's
1: a sports time.
0: It's
1: baby.
0: About time.
2: Yeah.
1: Sports. Yeah.
0: It's a Walton and Johnson Sports Report. It's proudly brought to you by
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1: Uh-huh.
0: But I can also get the Life Change tea.
2: Oh, yeah.
0: It detoxifies and cleanses your body.
2: It'll do all that in some mobile slide.
0: Wow, that's great.
1: Hmm.
0: I'm going to do that right now. Let's put the sports report on hold. I need to go to getthetea.com right now.
2: Yeah, don't forget your promo code WJ when you're signing up. You may want to take your time with it, though, because I got a lot of good things for you to take a look at right there.
1: You're busy typing, though.
0: Hang on, I'm ordering supplements.
1: All right, well, in the meantime.
0: All right, you do sports.
2: All right, a very disturbing story in the sports news this morning. The United States Embassy in Argentina had a bomb threat called in yesterday, and they had to evacuate the entire building.
0: Calm down, guys. It was just a soccer game.
1: Good Lord, get over it.
0: Yeah,
1: you
0: no
1: came
0: kidding.
1: In second in the world.
0: Is that what it was about?
2: I don't know. I'm assuming it was. It's Argentina. What else they got going on?
0: They got nothing else.
2: They got soccer.
0: Javier Milei.
2: And Messi. Messi man.
0: Their president seems like a cool guy. He's out pounding stray sliz as often as possible.
2: Well, all right, dear.
0: Yeah, I know. He seems cool.
2: Now, back here in America with the scores, Astros won last night, the Rangers lost, and the Braves split a couple because they had a delay on the other one, so they had to play to finish one and then start another. Now, starting tomorrow, they're going back doing that Lone Star Series again. Astros versus Rangers for a four-day weekend, Friday, Saturday, Sunday, and Monday. And then I believe that's going to wrap up the Lone Star Series.
0: I'm going to want to take a look at that.
1: Yeah, you probably should. They'll be in Houston this time. They were in Dallas or Arlington last time.
0: They've played several games so far this season. Do we know which team has won the most games against the other?
2: There is a way to figure that out. I just didn't take the time to do it.
0: Okay.
2: Wait until the next four so you'll have it all together then.
0: All right.
2: In the meantime, LeBron James back in the news this morning after he's gone ahead and picked Philadelphia 76ers as his new team. Can't wait to get started. Make sure the folks in Philadelphia love him as much as the folks in Cleveland and Miami and Los Angeles love him. So he announced yesterday that he plan on living in New York City.
0: He's going to live in New York City?
1: And play for Philadelphia. I mean, it's close, but it's not like next door.
0: What's he going to do? Stay at the hotel? No, and
2: he is going to helo in.
0: He's going to helicopter in.
2: Helo sounds cooler, though.
0: It does, actually.
2: Now, LeBron will helo in for the games and then immediately flee the confines of Philadelphia and get back to the very safe New York City.
0: Now, I get it, because as bad as New York is, Philadelphia is worse. But, I hate to be the one to bring this up, and I know a lot of people are going to be sour at me after I say it.
1: Oh, no.
0: Basketball players and helicopters.
1: That's the first thing I thought of.
2: There's nothing he won't do to try to be like Kobe.
0: Wow.
2: Mm-hmm.
0: That's a real shame.
1: That's tricky.
0: There's nothing he won't do to be not be like, except be a nice guy and be likable.
2: Yeah, they ain't going that far.
0: Other than that one thing.
1: There are not really any tall, rocky cliffs or peaks between New York and Philly, I don't think.
0: No, but
1: I've never flown that route.
0: Yeah, but you could hit a building.
1: Yeah, you could hit.
0: Cloudy, lightning.
1: Antenna.
0: Alcohol.
1: Or suck a bird up in your engine or something.
0: Drinking with the pilot before a flight.
1: All that.
0: Stuff could happen,
2: Anyway, that's what he gonna do. You got your money, you take your chances. Is it safer to fly in a helicopter back and forth or drive a car? Statistically speaking, driving a car would be much more dangerous, would it not?
0: Yeah.
2: But if you do die in a helicopter accident, flying from back and forth to work, that's gonna be more noticeable. It's going to be more obvious and probably in the news a little bit more than a car wreck.
0: All right. Well, speaking of a car wreck, the latest information released by police in Wisconsin, reveals the NFL broadcaster, Tony Glug Glug Romo.
1: Oh, boy.
0: Had an open bottle of alcohol in his vehicle during last week's DWI arrest.
1: So when she asked him how much he'd had to drink, he should have said
0: none.
1: He replied zero.
0: Yeah.
1: His proper answer would have been, on advice of counsel,
0: right,
1: I respectfully refuse to admit that I've had a lot to drink.
0: All right, so he got stopped July 23rd in Milwaukee on I-43, arrested on suspicion of operating a vehicle while under the influence. Now we have determined there was an open bottle in the passenger seat side of the Jeep.

0: was driving.
1: Mm-mm. And she didn't see that?
2: Well, I guess he was kind of blocking it with his shoulders intentionally now that I think about that video.
0: I like to have a good time, but drinking alone, there's something kind of sad about that, isn't there?
2: Yeah, from a bottle, too. It's not like you mixed yourself a cocktail. It's like, I'll just finish this on the road, which would be a bad choice, by the way.
0: And then, if that's the case, if he was doing that because he's sad or depressed or upset, you really got to wonder, does all that fame and money and success not do anything to make you happy?
2: Right.
0: I mean, you're driving around trying to numb the pain. You just came from a celebrity golf outing. You're a famous NFL broadcaster. Of course, I think we're all thinking the same thing right now. The shame of playing for the Dallas Cowboys will just do that to you.
1: Must be it. Boy, it's not like the old days, is it?
0: Yeah.
1: Well, as long as Jerry Jones is still running the show, they're still going to be the Cowboys of today. You see how that works.
0: Yeah.
1: He ain't going to let nobody get in there and do anything good.
0: All right, women's basketball. I had to look it up because I didn't know what team she was on, but a pair of teenage girls who brought a sign thanking Indiana Fever's Sophie Cunningham for defending women's sports Tuesday night.
2: That's the pointer. Yeah.
0: Were scolded and brought to tears.
2: Oh, no.
0: By the co-owner of the Seattle Storm, Celeste Keaton. These teen girls showed up to defend women's sports.
2: Fans of the sport and of the team that I own, and I'm going to go out there and chastise these young ladies.
0: They were at a women's basketball game defending women's sports.
2: Yeah.
0: And the owner of the women's basketball team bullied them until they cried.
1: Well, I hope they're proud of themselves, or she, or is it a woman even?
0: I've got an image of the person on the screen here.
1: That's questionable.
0: I think it's a trans.
1: I think so, too. That's why I say, is it even a woman?
0: That's Celeste. Is the name of Celeste. Wow, Celeste is not a beautiful person.
1: Goodness.
0: Ugh.
2: Okay.
0: This is a photo from a decade ago. Ugh, she looked horrible a decade ago.
2: Mm-hmm.
0: I guess.
2: She looks like she could be a nun.
0: All
2: because,
0: right,
2: you know, I mean, obviously, nobody wants to give it to a nun.
0: Right? All right, I just figured out the whole thing right now, right in front of you.
2: It just dawned on you, a light bulb went off in Kenny's head.
0: She owns the team.
2: Uh-huh.
0: Her team's not winning.
2: Uh-huh.
0: It's a women's basketball team.
2: Uh-huh, gotcha.
0: How do you get a women's sports team to beat the opponent?
2: You get men to play on your team. That's what she's looking for.
0: She's mad because she can't get the edge on her opponent.
2: Not everybody has a Brittany Griner.
0: I know. It's not fair, unfortunately. Not everybody has a Leah Thomas, you know?
2: Right.
0: Something stinks, and it stinks worse than the locker room in the WNBA.
1: Oh, that's hard to imagine.
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0: stock market situation. You know what I'm saying?
1: Yeah, what's going on?
2: Okay, well, not just Billy Ed, but any Jack Reacher fans probably not going to be happy in a minute. But what happened with that thing?
1: Isn't there a new movie coming out?
0: I don't know.
1: A
0: I
1: was TV just looking show at or what was it?
2: Yeah, but we'll get to that. Mr. O has the floor.
1: Okay, go ahead.
0: What, I got the flow?
1: Yeah, what's up?
0: Well, the finance, the market. I don't know if you noticed or not, but the Dow went down yesterday a little bit.
1: Just a little bit, unless you diversified, and then in some ways it went up.
0: $1,150. That's a big drop. That's 2% in a day. Now, the NASDAQ was also down 2%. There's a lot less dollars. But now, everything in the green this morning. Mm. Well, that don't always last, does it? We'll see what it do. But the Dow is up 280. NASDAQ's up over 550. Even SpaceX is up.
1: 550?
0: Yeah. You got that going for you.
1: Yeah, I'm looking at my account right now. I made a little money yesterday. I guess that's from the diversity I have.
0: It must be.
1: Yeah, all that diversity.
0: My diversification education probably did not hurt your vocation.
1: It seems like when the military-industrial complex is doing well and oil and gas is doing well, that's when the tech stocks are doing bad. But then but then when you flip it, well, you get how it works.
2: I get how it works.
0: In the meantime, that's the situation.
1: Boy, the market has been really sucking lately. If I look at how much money I made over the last week, it's good. If I look at how much money I made over the last month, it's bad.
0: That's how they do you.
1: If I look at how much money I made over the last 3 months, it's good.
2: Okay, but what about 6 months? Nah, it's okay.
1: It's better, yeah. I don't know. It just depends on how you look at it.
2: You're probably familiar with the TV series about Jack Reacher. It's called Reacher. And the books are very popular, and maybe that's why the TV show has been popular.
1: Sure.
2: You know, Tom Cruise started out playing him. And
1: who plays him now?
2: Yeah. Alan Ritchson is the guy's name. Now, he fits the character styling that the book was based on.
1: More so than Tom Cruise?
2: Oh, God, yes.
1: Yeah, okay.
2: You know, he's like a foot taller and weighs like 250 pounds. And he's one of those guys that handles things that come up in life with what they call... masculine violence. I think that's how they put it. It was a,
1: I call that critical thinking, but go on.
2: That's right. Yes. Yeah. Critical thinking.
1: Sure.
2: So, a guy who appeals, with his masculine violence appeals to a certain type of viewer. A conservative American, probably Christian and you know, that sort of thing. So what is the character or the actor that plays the character do? I guess during the first three seasons, he was kind of quiet about his political leanings.
1: I see where this is going.
2: But the more popular he gets, the more vocal he gets about his political leanings. Now, he's had a couple of movies come out, one of which just opened last weekend. And it, of course, bombed. People did not care for some of the things he said. The Reacher... fourth season is coming out here in a couple of weeks, and I'm thinking the same people probably won't like some of the things he said about Trump and MAGA and Catholics. Oh, wait, yes, what if Catholics have taken a licking too.
1: Odd, because Trump's a Republican, and they say about 60% of American Catholics are Democrats. So he's really doing his best to make sure people on both sides of the aisle don't want to go see Reacher.
2: Exactly. Said he had all these complaints about Trump and this and that. He said, but where was he during the Biden years? Well, this big, tough actor didn't speak out about trans grooming of children, the sniffing habit that Biden had around little children. Fascinating how celebrities just seem to find their voice and speak up when Democrats are out of power. And he has gone off. And I don't know if you want to find the clips of him actually talking and saying, you think he'd just be smart enough to keep his mouth shut. He had something good going with Reacher, even though his movies were not really getting it done. And now it looks like he's tried to be just woke enough to go broke.
1: I found a bunch of clips of him, and it looks like he swears a lot. He calls Trump an effing rapist. That bitch has the keys to the nuclear codes. He's like a 13-year-old dude. What the F's up? Go to jail.
0: Yeah, I wouldn't play much of that.
1: Yeah, I don't think we can play it on the show, but you get the point. We've explained what he said. Alan Ritchson really does not...
2: Because you're a cool guy,

0: on a show doesn't make you a cool guy in reality.
1: I think the problem is they spend a little too much time in Hollywood.
0: With other people just like them.
1: And they think that's how the rest of the country is. Forgetting that, the people in Hollywood aren't the people watching your show, dude. It's us. It was us, because we're not watching it anymore.
0: Oh, here's what they... Reacher solve problems with unfiltered masculine violence. Something the audiences loved. Hollywood usually hates. Here's our hero... Not some 90-pound, wheelchair-bound, minority lesbian boss kicking ass. It's a 6'5", 250-pound, strong man. A callback to the days of Stallone and Schwarzenegger and how popular they used to be.
1: Wow.
0: Yeah, but these days, you got a mouth off.
1: Mm.
0: Couldn't hold it in.
1: Want to see something crazy?
0: Well, will you no longer watch Reacher now? You're going to say, I liked Reacher, liked the books. The TV show was, you know, pretty close to the books, but I could also do without him.
1: You could just read the books.
0: I did.
1: Yeah. I never really got into it. I was interested, but now that you've told me all this, I probably won't go out of my way to find it. But I will add this, because I don't want to sound like I'm contradicting myself. I usually, when it comes to music, because I'm a little more into music than I am into TV shows and movies.
0: You give him a pass.
1: Well, if he can... rip on the guitar, if he's good on the ones and twos, if he's a good drummer, I'm willing to ignore his stupid political beliefs.
0: What about his stupid religious beliefs?
1: Like a Muslim or something?
0: No, Reacher said that Catholicism is an institution that has been overrun with progressive ideology in recent decades. Explain his position that abortion is spiritually wrong, but he supports the legalization.
1: I'm confused by that's kind of how a lot of Catholics feel, weirdly enough.
0: Well, yeah. He was raised Catholic and voted Republican in his early years, but then he had an awakening.
1: Oh, when he got to Hollywood.
0: On the black and white nature of church.
1: What is he talking about? Does he think there aren't any Democrats who are Catholics?
0: I don't know.
1: I don't think he knows what he's saying. He's just saying things. It's like buzzwords. It's like when you memorize a bunch of slang terms and you're saying them out loud in front of young people so you could sound cool. And frankly, I think that's very sus.
0: It's very sus.
1: No.
0: God forbid you should try that.
1: I would never. No.
0: You mean nev.
1: Do you want to see? Yeah, exactly.
0: Yeah.
1: Do you want to see something wild? The radio listeners will hear it. You'll see it. I'm going to play a video for you.
0: I'm going to close my eyes so I can be a radio listener.
1: Well, I was hoping one of you would describe what we're looking
2: at. Take a look what I'm seeing.
0: People are running on the beach.
1: They're on the beach.
0: And they're running.
1: And how many would you say there are?
0: I would say hundreds.
1: Does it look like a nice place?
0: No, it looks like a stampede. Why are they running like that?
1: Okay, this is absolute chaos unfolding at Spain's border. Hundreds of migrants swimming from Morocco, overwhelming security, sprinting through the streets. Spain's southern border appears to be wide open. You're watching people from a third world country come to Spain, and they're just destroying it. And I mean, like, in mass, like, instantly.
0: You
1: like
0: also notice it's almost all men.
1: All men of fighting age.
0: Uh-huh.
1: Yeah.
0: So that could be...
1: It's an invasion.
0: That could... You could see something like that probably at San Diego, I would think. Haven't the illegals tried to swim out into the ocean from Mexico and then swim north just a little, you know, couple hundred yards and then come ashore in San Diego and they, well, we're here. We're in America.
1: And the place where they're doing it, there's a lot of poop in the water.
0: Yeah.
1: Yeah, we've seen it before.
0: It's their poop.
1: It's, well, that's true. But would you swim in your poop?
0: My own? No.
3: 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Pretend that I don't know what's going on here.
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0: Mr. Kenneth, hypothetical.
1: Okay.
0: Well, it's not really a hypothetical because it actually happened, but I'm just curious what you would do.
1: It didn't happen to me, whatever it is, obviously.
0: Right.
1: But what if it did?
0: I know this woman. She's a Jew.
1: No, I'm still not gonna.
0: What do you mean? No, not that.
1: You're not gonna set me up.
0: No. I'm getting there. She's Jewish, and her family go to Auschwitz on like a family vacation. You know, to see
1: Australia.
0: No, Auschwitz, Poland. That's like a concentration
1: camp where the Nazis killed a lot of Jews. Why would they go there?
0: Because it's important to their heritage or their culture, or their ancestors to remember. Never forget kind of thing.
1: Is that what they did?
0: Well, that's what they did, yeah.
1: Okay.
0: So she goes there, and her aunt makes her take a photo.
1: Like a selfie?
0: She didn't want to take the picture. Well, I think it's only a selfie if you take it of yourself.
1: Yeah.
0: Her aunt had someone take a photo of all of them. And so she takes the picture. She gets the picture back a while later, and she didn't want to take the photo. I don't blame her.
1: It's awful.
0: She thought it was inappropriate, but this is where the conflict comes in.
1: I don't get the problem.
0: You're about to find out. She gets the photo, and it's the best photo of her that was ever taken.
1: Oh, no.
0: Yeah.
1: Oh, God, no.
0: It's a really good photo.
1: It's a good picture of her.
0: It's a really good...
1: She almost never looks this good. She's going to have to make that her Facebook page.
0: Right.
1: Photo. Is there a way to crop it so you can't tell that she's at a Nazi prison camp?
0: See, that's the thing, right?
1: Oh, that's tricky. Oh.
0: You'll always know.
1: You'll know, but would everybody else know? Well, her family's going to know. Somebody's going to put a comment in there. Hey, great picture of you at Auschwitz. And then she's just going to be so sad.
0: There's a sign behind her that says, work makes one free.
1: Oh, boy.
0: Arbeit macht frei, you know, the...
1: Yeah, of course, yeah.
0: Right, the thing they put on the sign at the... you know, what do you do? But she looks incredible. Her cheekbones, she looks slim.
1: Her hair was on point, right? Everything was just perfectly done.
0: So what do you do? You post it?
1: You have to.
0: Now you're a Jewish girl.
1: I know.
0: Who's posted a photo of yourself at all.
1: That's just your way of showing Hitler and all of his... Yeah. Look how good we look. We look better than you.
0: Well, that'll be her excuse later on when people ask her why she did it,
1: absolutely.
0: I guess.
1: Absolutely. Right in the face of fascists, Nazis, and all those people.
0: Right.
1: Okay, I'll allow it.
0: It's a toughie.
1: That is a tough call, though. Ooh, I bet she tossed and turned for a while there. Sleepless nights?
0: I'm glad I don't have that problem.
1: Mm-mm.
0: You know, a good photo.
1: Yeah. We were talking about Hollywood a few minutes ago and Reacher and the stupidity of most of the actors. But let's not forget, Hollywood is just a stupid place in general. Look at all the remakes and the bad ideas that they've taken under fire. And now, I just read about another a new one. You know, did you ever see the movie The Thomas Crown Affair?
0: No.
1: It was really well done.
0: Sounds familiar. Who's in it?
1: Well, you probably know the guy from James Bond.
0: Ah, yeah.
1: Yeah. And that girl, what was her name? I'm trying to remember her name now. Well, it won't matter because...
0: Faye Dunaway, Rene Russo, okay. Pierce Brosnan.
1: Well, Rene and Pierce, they were in the most modern one.
0: Dennis Leary's in it.
1: Yes, he is. He's chasing them down. No, none of that is good enough because now we have the Thomas Crown Affair with Michael B. Jordan. See what they did there?
0: Yeah. Right. Okay. I heard about this. So this is a movie about a guy who commits crime at his office or something like that.
1: Well, not at his office, but he's it's a long explanation for a movie. Yeah.
0: Here's what confuses me about this.
2: That a black man wouldn't have an office job.
0: Well, no, they're gonna
2: be blue collar worker.
0: They're gonna remake a movie that was about a criminal. And they're going to have a black guy star in it.
1: They've assigned the criminal actor the job.
0: This might be the one time when a blackwash of a film is actually bad for black people.
1: Is it not appropriate?
0: Well.
1: It doesn't seem appropriate.
0: They're like, what if we redid Annie with a black actress? They're like, oh, it'd be charming. What if we redid Golden Girls with all black actors and actresses? Oh, it'd be charming.
1: Mm-hmm.
0: What if we...

0: we redid Hannibal Lecter with a black actor.
1: Whoa.
0: We don't want him to be a cannibal.
1: Of course. What if they redid any movie starring, Shaft with a white guy?
0: With Sydney Sweeney.
1: Changes the title, doesn't it?
0: You ever think about how funny it is that the movie's called Shaft and he's got a big...
2: What you talk about?
0: He's got a big pistol is what
2: I'm just talking about Shaft.
0: Yeah, I'm just talking about Shaft.
2: I know that's right.
0: Right. Anyway.
1: Well, it's just what Hollywood does. They can't get out of their own way. It's sad.
0: To the surprise of no one, John Cornyn is a steaming pile of douche canoe. He's a snake, a neocon Trojan horse.
1: It took people a long time, way longer than us, to figure that out.
0: Right now we're trying to get Todd Blanche to be confirmed as Attorney General, and John Cornyn's holding it up.
3: All I can say is Todd Blanche is outstanding, and I thought it was pretty routine because he's so good. You just wouldn't find a better person. So I don't know, maybe... John Cornyn's upset with me because I didn't endorse him. I don't know.
0: Yeah, I think that might be it.
1: You think?
0: Don?
1: Yeah.
0: Come on, Trump, obviously that's what it is. You didn't get behind the bad candidate. Now the bad candidate's trying to get his revenge. He's trying to do as much damage as he can while he walks out the door, just like Bill Cassidy.
1: You think Cornyn cares?
0: No.
1: Who the guy is? No, he has no... All he cares is that he's disrupting. Somebody wanted it. I don't like that guy that wanted it, so I don't like him.
0: Yeah.
1: It's not working at all.
0: Gross. What a disappointment John Cornyn and Bill Cassidy are. Well, at least they're going away.
2: It's hard to be disappointed by somebody you didn't have much expectations of, huh?
0: Bill Cassidy's staff members email me almost every day, and I constantly keep putting it in the spam folder, and they find a new way to email me. I don't know what they're doing. Hmm. They've been doing it for years. Bill Cassidy's staff members, I don't care if he's going to have a press conference today to talk about some bridge somewhere that he wants to fund. I don't care. Stop emailing me. It's turning into harassment.
1: Uh-oh. That's not good.
0: Or possibly harassment.
1: Or that, too.
0: Right. I don't like it. I'm sick of it. You're pissing me off.
2: If they ever get up to stalking, you could get $50 million, couldn't you? Or $50,000.
0: I don't think you get that.
2: How much money did that one guy get?
0: You're confusing the details of the story again. At eBay.
2: Yeah, get stalked by eBay. That's the way to go right there.
0: Okay, if I could get eBay to stalk me, that'd be great. I think it's a little more complicated than that.
2: I bet Cornyn got some money, though.
0: A former staff member of eBay was sending dead pig's heads and cockroaches and spiders to someone that was writing an email, a newsletter that was critical of eBay.
2: All right. You think Cornyn ain't got money? Cornyn got some money. He might not give you $50,000, but you can get maybe $20,000.
0: Again, for this hypothetical to work, he's going to have to send me spiders and pig's heads and stuff.
2: You can be just as annoyed by emails as you can be by bloody pig heads. You just have to tell him you was annoyed.
0: I don't know. I'm just not the type of person that wants to sue somebody.
1: No, that just takes too much energy.
0: But I guess if I had to.
2: Well, there's money involved.
4: Sit, boo-boo, just, sit. Know,
2: saying, that's all.
4: Good dog.
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0: you can't help it. You just have to jump in.
1: That was my dad's favorite song. He loved this. It was one of the only songs my dad would dance to.
0: And is today his birthday?
1: No, and then my uncle wouldn't dance to anything unless it was Mustang Sally. They had real specific interests. So you had to play those songs at a wedding to get these old men to get up for 30 minutes.
0: Well, I hope they played it, because that's good for them.
1: But here's something we play for this time of the show.
0: Happy birthday to those of you who are celebrating your birthday today. If you were more famous, we'd mention you in the show. Like Christopher Nolan, for example, that director of... Well, what did he do recently?
1: The Odyssey.
0: Oh, that's right.
1: Which I'm told was odd to see.
0: It was odd.
1: Yeah.
0: Christopher Nolan, 56 years old today. Let's see. We have some of the younger folks in the crowd as well. Gina Rodriguez, been in a couple of things. She's 42.
1: Heard of her.
0: Yvonne Strahovski. That was Serena Joy in The Handmaid's Tale. She's 44 today. You know, she also played Hannah McKay on Dexter. I did not put those two together.
1: Yeah, that's right. The same actor. So
0: Anyway, Hope Solo, the soccer-playing girl.
1: She turned out to be a little too right-wing. Mm-hmm. Was she ahead of her time? Was she kind of the Sophie Cunningham of...
0: I think maybe.
1: ...a decade ago? Or I never cared at the time, but...
0: She's 45 now. Jamie Presley, who was Joy on My Name is Earl.
1: Mm.
0: She's 49.
1: Got it.
0: Hilary Swank, 52. Hot? Not hot.
1: Depends who you ask.
0: It depends on who you ask. Let's see. Christine Taylor. She is the funny wife. Was the funny wife of Ben Stiller. She was pretty funny on her own.
1: Okay.
0: She's 55. Simon Baker, who was The Mentalist, is 57 now. Terry Crews. He's funny. In those Old Spice commercials, he's 58.
1: Okay.
0: Vivica A. Fox, 62. Lisa Kudrow from Friends is 63 years old. Lawrence Fishburne, he's Morpheus, but I think he was just Larry Fishburne when he was on Pee-wee's Playhouse.
1: Man.
0: 65.
1: That was a good show, dude.
0: Yeah. Kate Bush, 68. Anyway.
1: Not a fan.
0: Yeah. Delta Burke from Designing Women, 70. Anita Hill, kind of famous because of Clarence Thomas thing, 70. Frank Stallone, 76. Schwarzenegger. I didn't know Frank, you know, Sylvester's brother, and Arnold were born on the same day, but Schwarzenegger's 79 years old now.
1: Frank Stallone follows us on Instagram. Did you know he's red-pilled and based?

0: tell him happy birthday.
1: Yeah, he's a cool guy. We could probably get him on the show if we tried. I found this cool video the other day of Schwarzenegger talking about, after all these years, why he still smokes.
2: Because after dinner, everyone ought to have a cigar. So I tried it. Well, the rest is history. I'm still smoking stogies. I love it. And he introduced me to something really good. And I know now the next question. Knowing you, being the interviewer that you are, digging in deep all the time, you will say now, what does your wife think about that?
1: And what happened with his wife?
0: Well,
1: he said, I don't worry about that.
0: No, the housekeeper now, she might have an opinion.
1: I'm too busy porking the housekeeper for me to care what my wife thinks.
0: Well, now he's 79 years old.
1: Still looks good. And Arnold, you know, it's still, I saw him the other day talking publicly about Charlie Kirk. And I may not agree with everything he says, but a great American story, Schwarzenegger.
0: Paul Anka, the guy, the singer, he's 85. And Henry Ford, the old guy, came up with anybody remember what was he invented?
1: He invented anti-Semitism.
0: He invented Ford.
1: Have you ever read his old newspaper that he published in Detroit years ago? He really hated the Jews.
0: And Emily Bronte, British author who wrote Wuthering Heights, classic novel.
1: Okay.
0: Anyway, she's not long gone, but born on this date, 1818. Today, National Chili Dog Day, which I thought we already had.
1: I thought we did, too.
0: And
1: maybe that was International Chili Dog.
0: Maybe. It's also National Cheesecake Day.
1: National Intern Day, Monica Lewinsky. National Whistleblower Day, Edward Snowden. National Father-in-Law Day, Steve Johnson.
0: Well, all right, then.
1: How do you like that?
0: I like that.
1: Yeah. Anyway,
0: I'm a father-in-law.
1: Yeah, and can I point out, it is my sister's birthday. Happy birthday to my sister.
0: You should have mentioned that sooner.
1: She is a better person than I am. She helps out.
0: She's a different person than you are.
1: It's true.
0: Yeah.
1: She helps out marginalized young people. She makes a living educating kids who often have not been handed a full deck of cards in life.
0: She had to raise you, you know, or help.
1: Nah, she didn't
0: really. That got her started on helping out the marginalized, did it not?
1: She didn't really do that much for me, but for other people, you know.
0: Sure.
1: No, I'm just kidding. My sister is an amazing woman and a hero and an awesome person.
0: Well, you should send her a chili dog.
1: I don't know if she'd want one.
0: But it's her day, and it's the chili dog's day.
1: She'd probably rather have a daiquiri or some foofy tropical cocktail.
0: Cheesecake?
1: Maybe, yeah.
0: Okay. Cheesecake day. Do you prefer a dense cheesecake, you know, a la New York style, or do you prefer a creamier cheesecake?
1: I'm not anti-cheesecake, but on a list of desserts, it's not the first thing I'd go to.
0: It ain't in the first five things I'd go to.
1: I mean, but if somebody was like, oh, we have cheesecake for their dessert, would you like a slice? I'd have a slice, yeah.
0: That or Tres Leches?
1: I would, it depends.
0: Uh-huh.
1: That's a great question.
0: Look out now.
1: Probably cheesecake is better, but once in a while, remember we were just talking about this, once in a while, Tres Leches is better when it's prepared by the right person. The problem is it's easy to make a bad Tres Leches.
0: It is.
1: Most Tres Leches are not good.
0: No, they're not.
1: Kind of like carrot cake. Once in a while, it's really good.
0: Carrot cake, real good if my mama makes them, because she makes them really good.
1: It's really good if done by the right person. All right, today in history, proudly brought to you by?
0: Well, that would be the Law Tigers, the firm. They call themselves Law Tigers. They don't represent tigers so much as motorcycle enthusiasts.
1: Yeah. Lawtigers.com. You get into a motorcycle accident, you may want to call them. And on this day in 1750, the Spanish gold and silver fleet disappeared in Florida. Nobody's seen it.
0: Really?
1: I think it was like the original Florida man.
0: Don't know where it went, huh? Did anybody check with Hunter?
1: No. No, I don't think he knows. He probably would have traded it in for some new teeth.
0: That's what I was thinking.
1: Today in 1838, the day it supposedly rained frogs in London.
0: That's what they say.
1: Yeah, we've told that story before.
0: A storm picked them up.
1: That's what they say.
0: Them. Yeah.
1: Today in 1919, federal troops were called in to put down race riots in Chicago.
0: What kind of race?
1: I believe...
0: Was it a marathon or a sprint?
1: No, I think it was whites versus blacks, if I'm not mistaken.
3: Who did you say?
1: Yeah. It was state militia troops, specifically nearly 6,000 members of the Illinois Army National Guard, were deployed to restore order during a Chicago race riot. 38 people were killed, 23 blacks, 15 whites, 500 injured, 8 days of violence, and it wasn't even on CNN.
0: Did they at least make a song about it? You know, back in those

0: They said you should make a song about it.
1: 1,000 black residents were homeless afterwards because of the arson going on.
2: Yeah, they were cold-blooded.
1: Lighting the town on fire.
0: And who was setting those fires?
1: It was called the Red Summer. Well, I wasn't there. I don't know. It depends who you ask.
0: Okay.
1: Some say whites, some say blacks.
0: Best we don't get involved.
1: I don't know. Yeah. Today, 1945, the USS Indianapolis is hit by a torpedo.
0: Ooh, that's a wicked one, man. You remember that story?
1: A Japanese sub.
0: Well, the story was from Jaws.
1: Oh. Tell me.
0: The old guy on the boat told the whole story. You saw Jaws, didn't you?
1: Yeah, but like I saw it.
0: Yeah, when he was
1: 35 years ago.
0: When he was a baby.
1: Yeah, I haven't seen it in a long time.
0: Oh, well, then you should watch it. I don't want to spoil the ending, but that's a good story.
1: Is there any language we can't play on the air?
0: Well, I wouldn't tell the story here. No, it's... Hey, look, today's the day Jimmy Hoffa was last seen in Detroit, Michigan on this date.
1: What year is that?
0: 1975. Don't look at me. I was just a kid. I didn't even know who he was.
1: Today in 1965, LBJ signs Medicare into law. Boo. Today in 1966, the Trogs, Wild Thing, number one hit song on the radio. Some say like the first punk rock song. What do you guys think?
0: Sure. Yeah.
1: And then years later, Mr. O's friend redid it.
3: Let's do it.
0: Mm-hmm. Wild Thing.
1: Today in 1974, Dick Nixon surrenders the Watergate tapes. He was subpoenaed.
0: Oh, yeah.
1: Dick gave it up. Dick got subpoenaed. Today in 2003...
0: Oh, don't you skip Bruce Jenner. I knew you were going to skip Bruce Jenner because he's no longer called himself Bruce, but he was Bruce in 1976, our bicentennial year.
1: And what did
0: Bruce
1: he do?
0: Bruce Jenner won the decathlon gold when he was a man, baby. Caitlin was there cheering him on silently.
1: And I don't really have an opinion about this, but he was a better looking man than woman.
0: You think?
1: Today in 2003, the last of the Volkswagen Beetles. The final bugs were made in Mexico.
0: Oh, the Mexico version.
1: Yeah.
0: Oh, they like Coke. Is it better if you can get one from Mexico?
1: I don't know. I never drove one.
0: Huh.
1: Are they any good? Or?
0: I wouldn't say.
1: And finally, today in 2004, the return of the stoner comedy, Harold and Kumar Go to White Castle, opens in theaters around the country.
0: A very impactful day on this day in history. I bet you remember right where you were in 2004 when that came out, huh?
1: I always thought the sequel was better, but I'm just biased because my friend Randall Reeder's in it.
0: That does make a difference.
1: Yeah, and he's very funny in it, you know?
0: You should put Randall Reeder in all the movies. It just makes everything better.
1: Yeah, I mean, he's a good actor, you know?
0: Mm-hmm.
1: If you need a big, scary redneck who can read lines articulately without making it sound like he's reading lines, call Randall Reeder. That's your guy.
0: It's a skill.
1: Yeah.
0: That is a definite skill set. A lot of us
4: just because you're hung like a moose doesn't mean you got to do porn.
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0: take the stand. Officer Stephen Hall.
1: That's today.
0: Said he shows up, finds Lindsay semi-conscious and moaning in the backyard under the window she jumped from. She tried to kill herself.
1: Out of a second-story window. She didn't try very hard.
0: But she's physically disabled now, if I'm not mistaken.
1: Okay. Yeah, paralyzed.
0: Husband Patrick runs inside screaming. Says he can't wake the children.
1: Uh-uh.
0: Two kids motionless on the floor.
2: Well, that's because they did. You know, you can't wake up the dead.
0: The media is all over this.
1: I bet they are.
0: They love this. They're upset like Luigi Mangione, like Aubrey Plaza. They're going to get a lot of attention from the media because it's, a clean-cut white person, Mr. O.
1: Mm-hmm.
0: When
2: that's ugly.
0: When it happens in your neighborhood, nobody cares. When
2: it's
0: it happened,
2: middle time, I think, is what you're trying to say.
0: That's what Jesse checks.
2: That's what Jesse
0: yeah,
2: said.
0: Exactly.
2: Jesse, no.
0: Anyway, the jury is scheduled to tour the actual house tomorrow. Oof. Whew. This is going to make a creepy movie someday.
1: Mm-hmm.
0: It's a crappy defense. She clearly deserves to be in prison. You can't just murder your kids and say you were sad about having a baby.
1: Yeah, I was very upset. You know, now I'm better.
0: The husband,
1: are you over it now? Okay. No more kids left to kill, huh?
0: The husband said he didn't know that the drugs they were giving her could cause this kind of thing to happen, but sounds a little bit like it's her fault.
1: The drugs they were giving her. Who is they?
0: Doctors.
1: Okay, so now we're shifting blame.
0: Right.
1: To people with money. Doctors have good malpractice insurance. So probably that's where this is all going to head. Towards some money from the doctors who were not treating her properly.
0: Well, that's going to be the legal defense.
1: That's what I'm saying. Least.
0: Yeah, exactly. It's real stupid in this country.
1: Mm-hmm.
0: When somebody,
1: a lot of things are.
0: The dumb things you can defend yourself for. Isn't there another case happening right now where an OnlyFans model murdered her boyfriend and her defense was that he'd hurt a dog years earlier? He's not so great. He once left a dog in an apartment that he abandoned, and then nobody came to get the dog, and the dog died. It's like,
1: you don't think we could maybe sick her on Fauci? Before we condemn her for her activities, let's see if we can't use her to our own needs.
0: No, the Walton and Johnson Show does not endorse that idea. No, we do not want to put a deranged lunatic. Even if he is a bad guy, we're not the...
1: Okay.
0: It's not for us to do vigilante justice.
1: Maybe not a full-on official endorsement, but, you know, wouldn't be upset about it either.
0: Well, we don't have to get upset. That's true.
1: Okay, then. That's all I'm saying.
0: But we're not encouraging it. That's the important thing.
1: We're also not encouraging it, right?
0: Right. Well, no, we're not anything.
1: In the meantime. Yes, I know your hearts go out to the very rich and celebrity, world famous people like George Clooney and his lovely wife. His wife, Amal.
0: That's right. I haven't heard about her in a while.
1: They had to evacuate their home in France.
0: They live in France?
1: Of wildfires. Oh yes, yes. They're very woke. They're hip to how horrible America is. They choose France. And wildfires came close enough to their house to make them evacuate it. I don't know if, what happened after they evacuated. Did the fire go away? Or was it only after them? They don't follow up with much on that story.
0: Maybe it was only on fire because it was close to George Clooney's very attractive wife.
1: Yeah, that wasn't it.
0: A lot of kids are using AI these days to cheat on tests and homework assignments, and you're going to see more and more of this in the future. So one professor named Jason Gibson at Alcorn State University had an idea. He handed out, he distributed an assignment to students. It was a document, this file. And in the middle of the file, he puts some text that was in white font. The idea was, if you copied and pasted the document into AI, you wouldn't know that there was some secret instructions in there for AI.
1: There's like invisible ink?
0: Right.
1: Ooh, I like that spy stuff.
0: If you copy and pasted that, you wouldn't see the white font because you can't see it.
1: White on white, yeah.
0: Exactly.
2: Oh, yeah, white on white. That's my favorite.
0: So the invisible font told AI to work the word Madagascar somewhere into the article in an inappropriate way, in a way that didn't make any sense.
1: So if Madagascar comes up in the child's homework that they turn in, they'll know that it's because

0: because they used AI, that's the only way they would have seen it.
1: There would have been no reason for the word Madagascar to be in the results of your homework assignment because it was not an assignment about nations in Africa or whatever. Anyway, 32 of the 35 students somehow managed to work the word Madagascar into their essays.
0: So only three didn't cheat. Or do they even call it cheating if you use AI?
1: It's cheating.
0: Yeah, I know it is, but do they call it that? Because that might hurt the little one's sensitive feelings. You know how kids are. Oh, can't hurt the feelings.
1: Yeah. Well, anyway, in the end, academic integrity is central. We're preparing students to use these tools honestly. Blah, blah, blah, evolving landscape. Don't cheat on your homework.
0: Yeah.
1: You're not learning anything. Why go to college? Oh, that's right, because you were tricked into it by a...
2: What you're supposed to do is wait until you get a job and then use AI at the job, but not at school. All right?
1: Smart.
2: Yeah. Cause do it like we do.
1: Because then it doesn't matter.
0: Sure. Yeah. Nobody's grading you now.
1: Yeah. We use AI all the time. I'm not even at work right now.
0: No.
1: I've been asleep in bed all morning.
0: Good Lord. No. We ain't been here today. Well, well, well.
1: Yeah. All right. In the meantime, ladies and gentlemen, Nolan Wells' mom has issued subpoenas to social media and tech companies to figure out why her son didn't post anything to Snapchat or TikTok the day he died.
0: Huh. That's confusing.
1: I don't know what she thinks. I don't blame her because her son died.
0: I mean, they're desperate. They're grasping for just anything they can get a hold of.
1: This young man who drowned to death near Horn Island, 4th of July weekend, South Mississippi, probably an accident. It certainly looks that way, but they still want details. The mom is digging. She's getting her son's phone, going through Snapchat, two accounts. There's nothing there, she says, which is weird because he posts a lot. Of course, he was also in the water on a boat.
0: Yeah, and many people were not using their cell phones while they were swimming about in the water.
1: So she's issuing subpoenas to Facebook, Instagram, WhatsApp, Snapchat, TikTok. I don't know that they're going to get anything. What do they think they're going to find?
0: Like I said, they're just desperate.
1: Did they think that his friends knew the passcode to his phone and they went on and deleted the Snapchat videos?
0: I'm sure that the criminal mind, the genius of the criminal minds who all got together and decided to agree that that would be the thing to do today. Yeah, that's what we should do.
1: Doesn't it seem...
0: drown this kid and then go to a lot of extra trouble to hide it from everybody.
1: But he was their friend and
0: we could just, you know, have a drink and see how it goes.
1: Well, it sounds like they were partying and drinking.
0: Don't you think?
1: They were also underage.
0: Nah, I know.
1: So that's the third reason there wouldn't have been any videos. Mm-hmm. Reason number one, you're out in the middle of nowhere where you can't get a cell phone connection.
0: You shouldn't be using your phone in the water.
1: Right. Reason number two, you just said it.
0: And you're videoing illegal activities.
1: Teenagers drinking. I mean, it's not like a felony, but you're still not supposed to be doing it.
0: Probably not.
1: Yeah. All right. So is Fauci, is the hearing over? Are we done with that now?
0: I think they're done with all of him. He can only, you know, quote the fifth, 111 times. I think that was, of course, some of those were just him answering the question, what color was the carpet or his tie and that sort of stuff. So, you know, probably a dozen of those 111 times was probably just people asking him goofy questions and to see if he would still be an idiot. And he still was.
1: Boy, I think I just figured it all out. He's not a healthcare worker. He's a politician. And we could tell that because he is very talented at avoiding any blame at all.
0: Absolutely.
3: Ma! Ma, come outside! There's a f***ing moose!
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0: you get what I'm saying.
1: I get it.
0: There's a naughty nurse porn, masseuse porn, you name it. If you have a weird fetish or a kink, and what I'm saying isn't a big revelation. Most adults listening to the radio are aware of this phenomenon.
1: What about obese midget porn? Is that a thing?
0: I guarantee it.
1: Okay.
0: If you can think it up, it exists. So this week on conservative social media, particularly on X, people discovered something we didn't know existed.
1: Was it that walking shark?
0: No.
1: No.
0: We're talking about porn.
1: Right? Oh, that's right. Porn. Yeah.
0: Right-wing conservative influencer-themed porn.
1: Uh-huh.
0: There's a young woman on the internet, and she dresses up in slutty outfits, and she gives a watered-down, kind of sophomoric take on right-wing political culture while showing you her camel toe and her bare feet.
1: Mm-hmm.
0: And people on conservative Twitter didn't understand who she was or where these clips were coming from, so they started posting them online and sharing them, and their minds were blown because they thought this was like the new Daily Wire, Blaze TV.
2: Like, this is the news?
1: Yeah. Oh, she's the newscaster now on Channel 7.
0: But as it turns out, she's not a real person.
1: It's also, she's not naked, so it's not pornography, but it's porn.
0: Yeah, she's just wearing... Yeah, it's adult content. But
1: fully dressed, though.
0: Sort of. She gets naked if you pay for her subscription.
1: Well, yeah, if you pay.
0: But to promote it, she makes clips like this.
3: Can we please stop addressing Ilhan Omar as a congresswoman? I mean, she's literally a fraud. This is a person who came to the USA to corrupt its people and resources.
1: Okay, now, while she's telling us this news story,
0: yeah,
1: she's also lifting her knees so that she can put her feet in the chair, which then gives you a you know when you buy a chicken in the grocery store?
0: Right.
1: Yeah, okay.
0: She's sitting in a way that's not ladylike,
1: yeah,
0: in her chair with her legs spread, wearing a tight-fitting outfit, and then showing her bare feet and her camel toe, basically.
2: Which one's working for you better, the feet or the toe?
0: I got to tell you, I'm not the right person for this. Because when I'm trying to get amorous with a young woman, the last thing I want to do is hear about Ilhan Omar.
1: That's a good point.
0: No. You would think I would be the right audience
2: for this. You're not ignoring the breasts, are you?
0: She
2: has some beautiful breasts, it looks like.
0: I'm not suggesting she isn't.
2: They're nice, and they are on display without being out. You know, but you can guess about the rest of them.
0: No, the other thing that bothers me about her, she looks a little too much like me. Not that I look like a woman, but she's kind of tan and Italian looking.
1: Sure.
0: That's not my type.
1: Okay.
0: You know, you've seen my type.
2: Boy, I've seen.
0: You're aware, right? Do they look like her?
1: Not really.
0: Not really, right? No, she's pretty. I'm not saying she's not pretty. But like, for me, I don't like when the news is on in the background while I'm having sex or whatever. Because I don't want to listen to Shepard Smith explain. Do you know what I mean?
1: That would probably... not work well.
0: I don't get this. I don't get it. But once again, just full circle here, there's a thing for everyone, I guess. And to people that have been on social media, especially conservative right-wing Twitter over the last 24 hours, a lot of people have seen clips of her and asked, who is she?
2: All right, now my question, is she trying to be a porn star or is she trying to be a media star?
0: Great question.
2: Is she doing the news? Or is that just something for her to do while she sits there spread eagle?
0: It's a great question. Billy, traditionally, the evolution of this kind of an e-girl goes the opposite direction of where she went. For years, we've seen women on YouTube, young women, trying to be the person that she's a travel blogger, she's a food blogger, and it's not working. So at some point, they do OnlyFans.
1: Yeah, I can't help how I look. I was trying to do legitimate work, but nobody took me seriously, so here's my gam.
0: But yeah. This is just the opposite of that. This young woman, from what I understand, from watching someone else explain it on social media...
1: You're taking her serious?
0: She started off doing videos of boys spanking her or whatever, college kids, or walking around at the beach in a little slutty...
2: Pop that booty, yeah. Pop that booty, yeah.
0: And went from that to...
1: Behave yourself.
0: She's going to explain Ilhan Omar's bank account.
1: Yeah. Makes perfect sense, don't it?
0: No. No, it doesn't make any sense. It's a very weird...
2: But if you roll it again, though, you'll watch... Mr. O's right about the boobs, so she's got a nice rack.
0: The degeneracy... Look.

0: I tell dirty jokes for a living. I'm the last person that's going
1: to... Go ahead and roll the video while you're talking. We don't need to hear her, but you won't make her move.
0: Sure, I'll put it on for you. I'm not here to kink shame people or anything. I just don't get it. It's so weird. Look at that. What a weird thing to have happen. There's this other weird thing that's been going on in the news lately where
1: Does she have different outfits? Find one with a different outfit.
0: They're all kind of like this. She wears
1: cat suits, little body suits, so that they're snug in the upper crotchial region there.
0: So because she's become such a phenomenon on social media, somebody did one with AI where they had Trump put on her outfit and explain it's Trump wearing the same slutty outfit in the same outfit. Same pose with his legs spread, rubbing his thighs, talking about Israel.
2: Iran doesn't control the strait. I control the strait. And quite frankly, we have to prevent them from getting a nuclear weapon, which we did last year, totally obliterated it. But it's like an annual subscription of some sort. They're begging for a deal.
0: You get the idea.
1: He's rubbing the strait.
0: Yeah. He's rubbing his thighs while he talks about war with Iran.
1: That's the pinch point right there where the ships can't go through.
0: I think there are people on the internet that speculate that she works for Israel and she's here to convince you to hate the Muslims as some kind of a Benjamin Netanyahu psyop.
3: Well, it's working. It's working on me anyway.
0: I think kind of like people that think the moon landing's fake, we're overanalyzing something that was already dumb and bad.
1: Just I'm a hot chick trying to make money.
0: Yeah.
1: That's it.
0: I think we're giving her too much credit here, but I don't know.
3: I'll give it just the right amount.
0: Right. Sure.
1: What? What now?
0: Well, you might get to. I don't know.
3: Yeah, maybe that's going to happen later.
0: I don't know. The kind of women that do that for a living usually, don't they usually meet men on the internet? And
3: that's what I'm thinking.
0: That's what people say. They're like, you know, you can watch porn for free on the internet. So why use OnlyFans? Because it gives you access. Well, that sounds like prostitution. Gives you access to what? Well, you could talk to her. You mean like hire her? What are you talking about?
1: Yeah, careful how much access you get. You might wish you hadn't.
0: All right, this isn't just...
1: You ever get access to something that you probably wish you hadn't now that you accessed it?
0: I'm sure everybody has, yeah. We're not just going to shame women in this radio segment. I'll shame men, too. We now take you to Central Park, New York City, broad daylight. There's a law firm there called Wachtell Lipton. And two lawyers turn a public bench into their own personal get frisky zone. The guy's married. This is all over the news today. Married partner Nathaniel Cullerton, apparently a very well-known lawyer in Manhattan, age 45. And his 29-year-old female associate, Kelsey.
1: Always a Kelsey, isn't it?
0: Have gone viral as they were getting frisky. Kind of like the Coldplay concert cheaters. They're in a public place, broad daylight, right? Guys, that's not where you cheat.
1: That's the, hey, get a room, huh?
0: Cullerton was about to lateral to Kelsey on the bench there when someone came up, took a video. Now it's all over the place.
1: Oh, my.
0: Wachtell partners average about $12 million annually. Even as a junior partner, he's clearing some serious bank. Tens of millions of dollars potentially up in smoke because someone forgot that Central Park has cameras.
1: You're Imagine that.
0: You're a married guy and people know who you are.
1: Was he going above the clothes or did he go under?
0: It's a good question.
1: I bet he went under. He's a lawyer. You know he went straight under.
0: According to the story here, his wife is a federal prosecutor. I'm going to take you way back deep into the news on this one. Do you remember there was a Hollywood sex cult a while back called NXIVM, all capital letters? She was the federal prosecutor who handled the case, according to the story I'm reading. I'm going to just climb out on a limb here and guess he's going to do very poorly in divorce court.
1: Oh, yeah, I would think so.
4: I am committed to doing the absolute most to protect birthing people.
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Allman Brothers Band Melissa on a Vinyl Vault Thursday on Classic Rock 96.1. If you want to hear a song from the vault, please chat inside our app and let us know. 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

0: 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I hear they have their new drummer, and they will announce soon who that is, probably debut that person at the Ohana Music Festival at the end of September, Eddie's Big Music Fest. So we'll see. And then hopefully they tour after that. Ozzy Osbourne up next.
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Motley Crue will be at Dos Equis Pavilion in Dallas soon, September 20th. 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
1: 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This

Moody Blues. I'm just a singer in a rock and roll band. The album was called Seventh Sojourn, and it came out in 1972. Can you define sojourn? Perfect opportunity to define that. A temporary stay, visit, or brief period of living in a place that is not your permanent home. It can function as both a noun, a stay, and a verb, to stay. I love English and grammar so much. I can't help it. Anyway, good album title there, Seventh Sojourn. And now we can work that into conversation a little bit more. Metallica.

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Still going on Classic Rock 96.1, brought to you by the Good Feet Store in Tyler. And let me know what you want to hear today. Chat inside our

0: 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You can win Motley Crue tickets there. September 20th, the show in Dallas, Dos Equis Pavilion. 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

Bon Jovi on Classic Rock 96.1. I believe John is doing better after a sinus infection last week cut a show short. The final show at Madison Square Garden involved Bruce Springsteen, so a little help on the vocals. But he's doing better. Happy for John Bon Jovi, overcoming so much health-wise with his vocals and everything. Classic Rock 96.1, here's Queen.

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Walton Johnson in the morning in Texas. Best rock all day. Axl Rose got gelato last week before a show, and he was not concerned about dairy clogging his vocal cords. It was fine. But the person who served the gelato did not know it was Axl until it was too late. A celebrity encounter gone sideways.

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Stay hydrated. I sound like your mama, but it's very important. Drink more water or Gatorade. Beer does not count as hydration. All right, so water. And have a good day.

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Jimmy Page used what's called a Gizmotron to make that guitar effect right there. 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

0: August was born 3 pounds, 9.8 ounces. When I first saw him, it was a whole range of emotions. There's stuff I still want to do. Being a young dad, it's not giving up. It's shifting. 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

Classic Rock 96.1, Walton Johnson in the morning and Texas Best Rock all day. David Lee Roth has canceled the tour and no reason was given, so we'll not speculate. But Sammy Hagar did say, hey, David Lee Roth, come to Las Vegas and sing with me. So we'll see if that happens.

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How about Ted Nugent being a little subdued right there? Damn Yankees high enough. 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

walking around in this heat in leather pants. I think Lenny Kravitz would not mind. I mean, he goes to the gym in leather pants and jeans and whatever he's wearing. Lenny Kravitz on Classic Rock 96.1, he said that he does that because he's pretty much on stage in that attire and he works out to train for his onstage performance. And so whatever he's wearing at the time, he'll just go to the gym and it's all a workout. That's how he views it. I think it's a little hot for leather pants, but whatever makes you happy, Lenny. 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

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We've been celebrating 3 o'clock Rock Blocks this week with 250 of the greatest American rock albums of all time, starting today with Bob Dylan's Highway 61 Revisited and Like a Rolling Stone, to a couple from Jimi Hendrix's Are You Experienced album from 1967. It's fire.

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Classic Rock 96.1, home to Walton and Johnson in the morning. Foreigner's Double Trouble Double Vision Tour they're doing with Lynyrd Skynyrd will be in Canada tonight and Michigan later this week and over the weekend. It feels like first time.

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0: guitar from Neil. And that's actually, I think, been voted one of the 5 worst rock videos of all time. Journey, they are back on the road starting September 1st. 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

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I'm sure you have a pet peeve or two. I've got one. Those who call Boston a corporate sellout. 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

What I'm about to play for you is considered one of the best movie moments in history that involved a classic rock song. Remember when Bad to the Bone appeared in Terminator 2? When Arnold got his leather jacket and shades? Classic Rock 96.1.

The East Texas workforce is stronger thanks to our buddy Michael in Jacksonville. He's got us on as he heads for his shift at Sanderson Farms in Palestine. I'm Doc on Classic Rock 96.1 saying you are the star of this show.

0: 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ZZ Top and Give Me All Your Lovin'. And some interesting words that Jon Bon Jovi said at the end of the last Madison Square Garden show. He said, "This has been the privilege of a lifetime to come and do these shows for you." He went on to say, "We've had some of our very best shows I think we ever, ever, ever had. I want to let you know this is a continuation. This is not the end of a chapter." Well, that's cool. I will disagree with John on the best shows ever, though. I've seen the videos. And I saw Bon Jovi during their Slippery When Wet tour back in the day. Also saw them on the Keep the Faith tour. They were amazing back then. Still okay now, but best ever, I don't know. You can decide for yourself. Check out the details of what John said in the Ultimate Classic Rock app.
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Recent review said David Byrne's live show reinvents the Talking Heads and pushes the creative envelope, but there are others kind of giving him some criticism.

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Classic Rock 96.1, home to Walton and Johnson in the morning. Pineapple Thursday, deep cut from Yes and Long Distance Runaround, and me, Doc, with you till around 7 when Matt Wardlaw takes over. I will say, so far, not a word being said about Steve Perry joining Journey for one of their final shows in San Francisco. I think if they don't do that, that's crying shame. Missed opportunity. Love and touch and squeezing.

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There's no denying it. They all still rock. Yeah! 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

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I am Doc. 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
1: Tony Iommi has shared some mysterious information on social media. Kind of seems to point to maybe a new song, maybe even a new album. We'll see. Says he misses Ozzy every day. It's crazy.

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0: You bet we are. 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Learn to Fly from the Foo Fighters and some news from Bob Seger, who's re-releasing his 2006 album, Face the Promise, on its 20th anniversary. 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I've got some requested Bob Seger for you next.
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Kind of like a crazy girlfriend, but without all the drama. 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

0: 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Let's kick it off with a trip into the UCR vault with a cut from the archives like this.
1: 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And to let you know how easy it was to play a 3-inch CD, well, of course, you had to have an adapter. 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And thankfully, we get to hear our next song in a much easier way now. 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